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2: And weather for Hobart today, fine, partly cloudy, around 17 degrees. Carbon copy tomorrow, 7 to 17 and fine. And a little overcast for the late shower Sunday, 10 to 18 degrees.

0: 6, fine. We continue to play a nice hybrid of Christian music. You just heard there, We Are Messengers Halfway Home. And Brandon Lake's coming up in 5 as we continue it with Just Believe. And then after that, Roxanne, Fading Like a Flower. It's all coming up inside the next 10 minutes. Ultra 106.5 around Hobart.
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In the early 18th century, God spoke to a man called Arthur Guinness about making a better drink. When Arthur followed the call, the outcome went far beyond a drink at the pub. Hi, I'm Tanya Harris of God Conference.

conversations. Back in 1730s England, gin was all the rage, but the gin craze was causing massive drunkenness and social upheaval. This burdened the heart of Arthur, and he felt inspired by God to do better. And so Guinness beer was born. It had minimal alcohol, high levels of nutrients, and was so good for you it was prescribed by doctors for nursing mothers. What's more, the profits from Arthur's very successful drink were used to finance a range of philanthropic projects, including overseas missions and beyond. This is the beauty of a God conversation. God's messages will always lead to blessing, not only for us, but for everyone around. For more on having your own God conversations, go to godconversations.com.

0: 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But in this time, as you do reflect on something you're looking forward to, could you offer this Christian message to support you during the highs and lows?
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0: Yep. 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And right now, it could be the perfect opportunity for you. 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

0: Ultra 1065. It's been actually quite a big headline in sports, AFL. Unfortunately for Hawthorn over on the mainland, they have lost a big contract playing in Tasmania.
1: It is over for Hawthorn on the Apple Isle, and you can tell us exactly what it's going to cost them.
2: Hello, guys. So Hawthorn's shocked and dismayed. It's been an AFL turf war, and Tasmania has decisively won it. Why are they so angry? It's the best deal in footy, and it's just been gutted.
0: We continue to play, of course, a nice hybrid of Christian music and, of course, contemporary and old-school anthems to get you closer to the 11 o'clock news bulletin moments away, Ultra 106.5.

0: Ultra 106.5 News, brought to you by station sponsor Millington's Funerals, caring for and looking after Tasmanian families since 1925.
1: In this bulletin, authorities preparing for the arrival of ISIS brides and a NASCAR icon passes away. With more, I'm Jaden James. Another group of ISIS-linked Australians is understood to be preparing to return to Australia. It is believed the women and children have left a camp in northeast Syria to travel to Damascus before flying home. It follows the return of another cohort earlier this month. Labor Minister Tanya Plibersek has told the ABC authorities will be prepared for the group when it touches down.
2: They'll face the same consequences as the first group, which is if there are any crimes that they're accused of, they'll be taken into custody and treated with the full force of the law.
1: It's unclear when they will return to Australia. A survey has found one in four Australian families is cutting back on children's sport. Gabriel Hodson has more.
3: A national Compare Club survey of 1,000 parents has found many riddled by guilt, with one in four ditching kids' sport to save cash. It's also found that where there's financial pressure, half of all families are having more arguments about money. News Corp says 55% of parents with a child under 18 describe themselves as struggling or just getting by. 42% of these families are also spending less on music, dance and tutoring. Even worse, 78% were spending less on trips to museums, zoos and theme parks. Gabriel Hodson reporting.
1: Residents along the east coast of New South Wales have spotted a suspected meteor lighting up the night sky. Witnesses have spotted a flash of blue or orange light, telling 2GB it was a spectacular sight.
4: And it looked like really greeny orange lightning flash.
5: We were out running, my son and I, and about 6:30 it was like a streak of lightning straight through the sky.
1: Experts believe a meteor was responsible. Scientists have filmed a type of immune cell that eats live skin cancer cells and stops tumours from growing. After consuming the melanoma, the cells alert the wider immune system to the threat, which mobilises defence systems. The Garvan Institute's Professor Tree Fan says the discovery could produce new ways of eradicating skin cancers.
6: What we're really interested in is trying to understand how these cells are able to eat these live cancer cells and how we can use it to our advantage to improve the treatments of melanoma.
1: Researchers say future treatments could involve developing targeted drugs that boost the cell's numbers. In sport, NASCAR champion Kyle Busch has died at the age of 41. The Busch family has released a statement saying Kyle Busch died after being hospitalised as a result of a severe illness. Busch has won more races across NASCAR's three national series than any other driver in history. And the Dolphins have posted four straight wins for the first time in NRL club history. Halfback Isaiah Katoa orchestrating a 30-22 win in Canberra overnight. That left Raiders coach Ricky Stewart fuming over the standard of refereeing. That's the latest news in sport. I'm Jaden James.
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9: A mobile sauna will soon operate at Hobart's Long Beach after the city's planning authority approved the proposal. A 22-year-old Lower Longley filmmaker has created his own reality series filmed across southern Tasmania, inspired by the TV show Hunted. And rangers on Mount Wellington are using data from fitness app Strava to track illegal mountain bike trails through protected bushland. 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
10: Weather for Hobart today, a partly cloudy 17 degrees. Tomorrow, fine 7 to 17. And Sunday, overcast 10 to 18 degrees.

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1: 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And I said, "That's right, love." 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
0: Look, she's one of the many people, voices, listeners to this radio station around Hobart. 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
1: The meaning of Bleeding Love for me has definitely changed as well. 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

0: 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I'm Brett Ryan for Focus on the Family Australia. The first step in finding happiness is learning to be content with what you have. 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
0: And if there is a moment or a song, maybe it was the one you just heard moments ago by Joel Vaughan, As You Are, that have inspired you, giving you a fresh perspective, or you've just felt the 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

Have an awesome rest of your Friday. Myself, Ewan here behind the mic. I hope you have a great weekend. You've definitely deserved it, getting through the working week. And I'll be back to do it again Monday, a brand new week at 10 o'clock. Till then, have a great rest of the day. And don't forget the 12 o'clock news bulletin, moments away, Ultra 106.5.

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1: In this bulletin, Angus Taylor calling out Labor's proposed CGT exemptions on tech businesses and an earthquake in WA. With the details, I'm Jaden James. Opposition leader Angus Taylor says the Albanese government is panicking and making last-minute changes to its tax package. From July next year, Labor is planning to rein in capital gains tax concessions and negative gearing deductions, but it's understood the government may carve out tech businesses from the CGT legislation. Mr. Taylor says that's ridiculous and there should be no change made to the tax breaks at all.
2: You know, what they're saying now is they're saying we'll have a carve-out for tech entrepreneurs, but not for a hairdresser, not for a fitness instructor. I mean, seriously? How does this work? It makes absolutely no sense. They're panicked.
1: The Greens are expected to support the federal government's tax changes. New data indicates it's now harder to buy a new home in Brisbane than in Sydney. News Corp reports Brisbane's median apartment price is now $750,000. A 69% surge in construction costs over 2 years is being blamed. Hundreds of people in Kalgoorlie have woken to a 3.4 magnitude earthquake. Geoscience Australia has received almost 400 reports from people who felt the quake early this morning. Kalgoorlie Boulder Mayor Glenn Wilson says it was a rude wake-up call.
3: It was a nice little wake-up just after 5:30 this morning, about half an hour before the alarm was due to go off, so that's always a little bit annoying. But there's been some comments that people might have had some paintings or whatnot fall from some walls, according to some Facebook comments at the moment, but I haven't had any reports of any damage.
1: The earthquake happened at a depth of 5 kilometres. Documents show Queen Elizabeth was very keen for her son, Andrew Mountbatten Windsor, to become a trade envoy in 2000. Nine reporter Hannah Sinclair explains.
4: 11 documents relating to Andrew Mountbatten Windsor's appointment to the trade envoy role now public after the Liberal Democrats demanded they be released. The files revealing the late Queen was very keen for the now disgraced royal to take on a prominent role in the promotion of national interests. The former prince, nicknamed Air Miles Andy, while he acted as envoy for a decade, stepping back from the role in 2011 amid scrutiny about his continued relationship with Jeffrey Epstein. He has always denied any wrongdoing. Hannah Sinclair in London.
1: In the AFL, Fremantle will be hungry not to have a repeat of last year's slip-up against the Saints when they clash at Optus Stadium tonight. In round 8 last year, the Dockers were beaten by 61 points in an ambush at Marvel Stadium. Coach Justin Longmuir says it could have been the spark for their form since.
5: That game was maybe the turning point, but it was sort of more that period. Like, we did have a fair few injuries at the start of last year, and before we lost to the Saints, we beat Adelaide pretty convincingly at home. So our form was just up and down.
1: The Dockers lose star midfielder Caleb Sarong to a calf injury. Corey Wagner will replace him in the lineup. That's the latest news in sport. I'm Jaden James.
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7: Two young fishermen have been rescued unharmed after their boat struck a fish pen and overturned near Bruny Island. A Chigwell man will face the Hobart Magistrates Court today, charged with attempted murder over an alleged shooting last month. And a 41-year-old Kingston man is in hospital with serious injuries after his car hit trees on Sandfly Road in Margate overnight. 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
8: 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Psalm 29 verse 11. The Lord gives strength to his people. The Lord blesses his people with peace.
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8: Time to look at the weather for the weekend. Partly cloudy both days, Saturday 7 to 17 and Sunday 9 to 18. Next week's looking very showery each day, starting with 8 millimetres of rain for Monday, showers and 10 to 16 degrees.
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8: And welcome along to the last 80s Lunchbox for the working week. This Friday, it's the 22nd day of May. And from the album Agent Provocateur, Foreigner, I Want to Know What Love Is, kicks us off in the mid-80s. 1985, to be precise.

Scottish band, The Waterboys and The Hole of the Moon. Now, the subject of the lyrics is a subject of much speculation, some of which has been refuted by the writer. The song began as a scribble on the back of an envelope on a wintry New York street after Scott's girlfriend asked him if

Noise Works in a Simple Man, 25 minutes past midday, Friday, and the 80s Lunchbox, both those songs released in the year 1989. For motorsport fans, you'll know this weekend is the Indianapolis 500. Way back in 1989, it was the 73rd Indianapolis 500, and the race was won then by Emerson Fittipaldi, a two-time Formula One Drivers' Championship. Fittipaldi became the first Indy 500 winner from Brazil, the first foreign-born winner since Mario Andretti in the 60s, and the first non-American winner since Graham Hill in 66. So there we have. That was the 73rd Indianapolis 500. Another rendition coming up this weekend.

Paul Young, The Love of the Common People, and Cyndi Lauper's Time After Time, 1984. And if we go back to 1984, Sir Ninian Stephen was the Governor General of Australia. Our Prime Minister was Bob Hawke. The population was around about 15 million. And here in Tasmania, Robin Gray was the Premier and Ken Reet was the opposition leader. What about a year before, 1983, ELO, one of my favourite groups from that decade, Rock and Roll.

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0: 20-1, big country and in a big country. A little earlier in the lunchbox, we played a Scottish band. You might remember if you caught it. It was the Water Boys, another Scottish band there, the Big Country. And In a Big Country was the song that they released. It was an alternate rock, new wave, a Celtic rock song. And the music video for the song featured heavily on MTV. Well, you're listening to The Lunchbox with Dave, and back in the next 60 seconds, Kajangaju with Too Shy before Linda Bailey, What the World Looks Like.
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0: There's a great deal of pain in our world. War, human slavery, abuse, death, broken relationships, ill health, unemployment. There is global and personal misery all around us. However, this is not how God planned our world to be. In Psalm 85, it speaks of a place where love and faithfulness meet together, righteousness and peace kiss each other. What a beautiful image of a hopeful world. I can't say I know exactly what it would be like to live in that kind of world. However, I do see glimpses of it every day. A teenager holds a child's hand as they walk home from school. A groom cries tears of joy as his bride walks down the aisle. And a group of friends laugh heartily around a table. We may not live in a world where love and faithfulness occurs all the time, but we do have the choice to make it happen and to rejoice when it does. I'm Linda Bailey from dailydevotions.com.au.
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0: West, Call Me. 1985, Go West, the English pop duo, of course, formed in the early 80s. Peter Cox, the vocalist and rhythm guitarist, and backing vocalist Richard Drummey. At the Brit Awards a year later, 1966, they received the Brit Award for the Best Breakthrough Act, and they enjoyed much popularity through the mid-80s. Well, that brings the 80s lunchbox to a close. Well, it does in the next 60 seconds when we head back to hear from a group called the Fine Young Cannibals, Suspicious Minds and Johnny Come Home.
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1: In this bulletin, the PM considering making adjustments to family trust tax changes and concern over AI use in Queensland schools. With more, I'm Jaden James. The Albanese government could adjust some of its tax changes as backlash against the reforms continues to grow. Michael Packey has the details.
2: The Prime Minister is open to adjusting tax changes to family trusts. As part of the government's budget measures, trusts, including discretionary trusts, will face a 30% tax from mid-2028. Anthony Albanese has been under pressure to carve out discretionary trusts from his legislation, amid claims keeping them would amount to a death tax once the trust is activated. Senior Minister Tanya Plibersek won't rule out potential changes.
3: Every time there's a budget, the two big jobs are explaining it properly and making sure the details of implementation really reflect the intention.
2: Legislation to tax trusts will be delayed while the issues are worked through, but a push to rein in capital gains and negative gearing is expected to pass at the end of next month with the help of the Greens. Opposition leader Angus Taylor says it's a big mistake.
4: These are toxic taxes.
2: The government maintains its reforms will make the tax system fairer. Michael Packey reporting.
1: Experts are warning more artificial intelligence in Queensland schools could harm students' long-term development. Corella AI is set to be rolled into state curriculum by next month as a learning tool for students and teachers. Australian Catholic University researcher Dr. Luke Rose says there's a clear opportunity cost.
5: Simply sitting there with a chatbot, interacting with the chatbot, getting answers from it, or brainstorming with it, or even summarising articles, they're outsourcing the thinking to the chatbot, and all of a sudden they lose the skills, or they don't develop the skills, to summarise an article and be able to prioritise the most important from the least important information.
1: Grade 9 and 10 students will be the first to use it. Victoria's Attorney General Sonia Kilkenny says the Victorian government has not launched legal action to block the release of a long-awaited corruption probe. IBAC's Operation Richmond examined the amalgamation of the Metropolitan Fire Brigade and the CFA and the role played by the United Firefighters Union and former Premier Daniel Andrews. The findings were due to be released in the coming weeks. Ms Kilkenny responding to Liberal MP John Pesutto's question whether the government was behind the attempt to stop the report being publicised.
6: What I can say to you, Mr Pesutto, is the government has not taken action to block the release of this report. Obviously, as Attorney General, I don't want to speak further on matters that are currently before the court.
1: The pending release of the report is expected to heavily affect Labor's election campaign this year. In sport, Alex de Minaur has cruised into the semi-finals of the Hamburg Tennis Open with a 6-love, 6-3 win over 7th seed Luciano Darderi. And last night in the AFL, Hawthorn beat Adelaide 75-66 in Launceston. That's the latest news in sport. I'm Jaden James.
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9: Two young fishermen have been rescued unharmed after their boat struck a fish pen and overturned near Bruny Island. A Chigwell man will face the Hobart Magistrates Court today, charged with attempted murder over an alleged shooting last month. And a 41-year-old Kingston man is in hospital with serious injuries after his car hit trees on Sandfly Road in Margate overnight. For more of the latest and to be notified when news breaks in your area, download the free Pulse Tasmania app today.
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10: 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It's wrong to hate others, but God blesses everyone who is kind to the poor.
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10: it's
11: and say
10: John
11: hello
10: here for your Friday afternoon. End of another week. Sponsor. It's been volunteering week all week. I hope you put your hand up to volunteer. If not, do it today. This hour, new music by Bay Turner, some Coldplay plus Dido from 2001. Let's jump in with Thomas Rhett and Marshmello. Here we go. No, actually, where we go? On Ultra 106.5.

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Well, the 80s Lunchbox is back tomorrow for lunch with the best of the awesome 80s. We do it every day from midday. This is Shawn Mendes' Wonder.

0: Ultra 106.5, Chris Tomlin rubbing shoulders with Coldplay, Every Teardrop is a Waterfall, as we hit the downhill run to the weekend. 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It is your chance to win the birthday cake thanks to station sponsor Treats on Franklin at Lindisfarne. Someone will be very happy with that. We do the draw every day around 8 a.m. during brekkie, and I expect Scotty will be back for brekkie on Monday. Thank you to Dave for filling in this week. Dido is next.
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Ultra 106.5, Matt Carney and some Dido. Thank you from 2001 from the station that brings a positive perspective to Hobart, like Dave, getting a home safe and sound every weekday with Afternoon Drive from 3 till 6. This is Kelly Holiday, Dancing 2.

the loudest whispers that never made it true. You were looking for an answer while I was looking for you. And you were dancing.

0: Journalist Christina Lama lists 10 ego slayers that can plague our lives. These include our friends undermining and gossiping about us, our family criticising us, our past haunting us, our partner continually deflating us, worry over our appearance, suffering a tragic relationship breakdown, resorting to using alcohol and drugs as coping mechanisms, and being overwhelmed by the confidence and top performance of others. Pay no mind to what they say. It's not that we simply need self-esteem. Rather, we initially need a reason and a context for believing that, for all our struggles, setbacks, and perceived limitations, each of us is truly worth it. The key is not to esteem yourself, but your heavenly Creator. Jesus, who values you so highly that he sacrificed his life for you on the cross, holds the key to the healing of your bruised ego as well as your broken heart.
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0: Ultra 106.5 Shepherd Geronimo. Well, news is just down the track, but getting us there, some Richard Marks from 1989. He's next.
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1: In this bulletin, another cohort of ISIS-linked Aussies returning home, Meta settles a lawsuit, and kids missing out on sport due to cost-cutting. With more, I'm Gareth Stafford. The government admits there are real concerns out there regarding changes to the capital gains tax discount, but denies the proposal is undercooked. Government sources have said while Labor is open to modifying the plan to tax discretionary trusts, they are holding firm on the proposed capital gains tax overhaul. Assistant Minister Dr. Andrew Charlton has told Today some businesses will actually be better off under the government's plan.
2: Taking away the CGT discount and replacing it with a different kind of discount, a kind of discount that is based on inflation. And that discount will in some ways be better and fairer than the previous type of discount.
1: The government maintains the changes will make the tax system fairer. Seven women and 14 children linked to ISIS have left a camp in Syria and are on their way back to Australia. It's understood the group is now travelling to Damascus before flying home. Meta has settled the first of several lawsuits brought by US school districts alleging social media platforms have fueled a youth mental health crisis. The case brought by a district in Kentucky accused Meta and other tech firms of designing addictive apps that are linked to anxiety, depression, and self-harm, leaving schools to manage the fallout. A quarter of surveyed families say they're cutting back on children's sport due to rising cost of living pressures. Parents are ditching everything from swimming lessons to birthdays and other extracurricular activities such as music lessons. Head of Research and Insights at Compare Club, Kate Brown, says it's causing tensions since people don't want their children to be missing out.
3: Activities where kids are getting the opportunity that, you know, to socialise, it's really good for their physical health, mental health and their development. And we're really looking beyond cutting back those sort of luxury extras and really getting into the nitty-gritty now.
1: The survey reveals 55% of parents are just getting by or struggling financially. A report shows electric vehicle sales in Australia have reached record highs this year, driven by surging fuel prices. EV purchases jumped 65% in the first quarter of 2026 compared to last year. To sport, and Dolphins playmaker Isaiah Katoa is keeping a level head after an historic NRL result overnight in Canberra. The halfback was instrumental in his side's 30-22 win over the Raiders. The Finns now sit seventh on the ladder, but Katoa says they can't afford to get comfortable.
4: We've got to keep that belief within ourselves. Obviously, it's great to be in the top eight at the moment, but we understand we're not even halfway through the season, so we're not sitting here falling in love with ourselves.
1: Round 12 continues tonight with the Bulldogs hosting the Storm. And the Tour Down Under cycling event will break new ground locally and internationally next year. For the first time, men's and women's events will combine, with both stages to take place on the same course on the same day over the same distance in January. That's the latest news and sport. I'm Gareth Stafford.
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7: Police are investigating after a deliberately lit fire caused major damage to residential units being built in Rokeby. Two young fishermen have been rescued unharmed after their boat struck a fish pen and overturned near Bruny Island. And a 41-year-old Kingston man is in hospital with serious injuries after his car hit trees on Sandfly Road in Margate overnight. For more of the latest and to be notified when news breaks in your area, download the free Pulse Tasmania app today.
8: Pulse Tasmania. Ultra 106.5 and now for the good news from Proverbs 17 verse 3. The crucible for silver and the furnace for gold, but the Lord tests the heart.
9: Hun, how's the new showerhead coming along?
10: Nearly there. Just have to... I'm okay.
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8: It's John on deck here Friday afternoon. In the next 60 minutes, new stuff for the Bel Air Lip Balms. St. Peter Andre from 1992 and Jordan Sparks. Let's jump into it with James Blunt. You're beautiful on Ultra 106.5.

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It's not too late. I want to turn this thing around.

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This is Ocean Alley from a few years back, Confidence.

Ultra 106.5, Alan Scott. I need a sign from the station that brings a positive perspective to Hobart. Like Scotty for Brekkie, he is back on Monday, bright and sparky from 6 a.m. Then Ewan has the morning show. It is the most positive way to start your day, Monday to Friday. Here's Peter Andre from 1992.

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0: 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Oh, happiness as we near the end of another week. It certainly is happiness. I hope your team plays well this weekend and you don't forget the oranges if your kids are on the field. Dave is on the way after three with Afternoon Drive and Dell is next.
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Ultra 106.5 Miley Cyrus plus Jordan Sparks' Battlefield. Well, news is just around the corner. Then Dave gets you home for the weekend with Afternoon Drive. That's it for me.

0: Hey, have a great weekend. 21 Pilots is next.
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0: Sartorial eloquence wasn't his strong suit, if you'll pardon the pun, and neither was he a galloping gourmet. In fact, with clothes made from camel skins and a diet of grasshoppers and wild honey, it put him in line for the title Complete and Utter Nutter. And just to top it off, he was saying some fairly undiplomatic things about the population as well. After John the Baptist's unsurprising arrest, he sent some people to ask Jesus if he was the real deal or not. Was he the promised one, the Messiah? Jesus knew that in spite of seeming eccentric, John had a true heart. And so he said to John's two friends, "Tell him what you see. People heal from blindness, leprosy, hearing problems. You've even seen dead people raise, and that's not supposed to happen. But most of all, tell him good news is being given to the poor people, and he'll know the answer to his question. Why not look carefully yourself? You'll know too."
1: Life, it's full of ups and downs. It's a journey, and we all have questions that need answers. Everyone is looking for real life, hope, truth, and meaning. We're all the same when it all comes down to it. We're all looking for hope when we're going through it. At the end of the day, it's not far away. 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I've got so much to be thankful for. Look, I got a roof and a bed.

0: coming up in the next hour on Ultra 106.5. 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
1: In this bulletin, adjustments to be made to family trusts, an Australian tourist dies in Peru, and a drop in the number of rough sleepers in Sydney. With more, I'm Gareth Stafford. The Prime Minister is playing down suggestions he's planning to carve out some of his tax reforms to stem growing backlash against the changes. There could be adjustments to trusts, removing discretionary trusts from the 30% tax hike. The opposition claims it's a death tax by stealth, given they are activated upon the passing of the person who created it. Anthony Albanese says more work is being done on the legislation.
2: And there's no measures in there that are going to hurt inheritances. So we'll work through the legislation we've said will be introduced in the second half of the year.
1: The government's push to rein in capital gains and negative gearing is expected to pass at the end of next month with the help of the Greens. An Australian man has died in Peru. Local media reports the 53-year-old fell while walking the Inca Trail in Machu Picchu. Police believe he tripped while crossing a wooden bridge. The number of rough sleepers in Sydney's inner suburbs has dropped, according to the latest snapshot. The annual count conducted in February shows 296 people were sleeping rough in the city of Sydney, down 14% on the 2025 result. Council's manager of homelessness, John Swain, says the job is not over, but it proves coordination between services is key.
3: When you have access, when you have these all these partners coming together, when you have a dedicated homeless health team providing outreach, when you're working with state partners, local government, community, it's a whole of community approach to address this. And I think seeing what we're doing here and rolling it out across the state, we'll see similar positive impacts.
1: Despite the drop in Sydney, the number of people sleeping rough in New South Wales has increased by 5%. Australian researchers have made a breakthrough discovery in the treatment of children with deadly brain cancer. A report by Zero Childhood Cancer finding targeted treatment based on individual genetic factors can improve outcomes. Dr. Navika Manoharan says precision medicine can significantly extend child survival.
4: Our study is the first to show that precision-guided therapy, which means matching a drug to the signature of the child's brain cancer, can significantly extend the survival of these children with aggressive brain cancers.
1: 68 children participated in the study. For sport, and Fremantle is looking to make it a club record 10th straight win when they face St Kilda at Optus Stadium in the AFL tonight. Coach Justin Longmuir says the Saints will present a unique challenge.
5: They're playing a good brand of footy in all phases. I think their stoppage work and their centre bounce work in particular has been really strong. You know, they're always strong defensively under Ross. Yeah, there's going to be some challenges. We see there's some opportunities there as well.
1: It's a double header of AFL action with Richmond facing Essendon at the MCG. That's the latest news and sport. I'm Gareth Stafford.
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8: Police are investigating after a deliberately lit fire caused major damage to residential units being built in Rokeby. Two young fishermen have been rescued unharmed after their boat struck a fish pen and overturned near Bruny Island. And a 41-year-old Kingston man is in hospital with serious injuries after his car hit trees on Sandfly Road in Margate overnight. For more of the latest and to be notified when news breaks in your area, download the free Pulse Tasmania app today.
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9: 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Now for the good news. Proverbs 12 verse 28. The way of the godly leads to life. That path does not lead to death.
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9: And the time is 5 minutes after three. It's been a mainly fine Friday as we look ahead towards the weekend. Partly cloudy, 7 to 17 tomorrow. Sunday, partly cloudy, 9 to 18. And back to work and school next Monday. Showers, 10 to 16. Could be as much as 8 millimetres to fall in the gauge. We will

12 past three, One Direction and The One Thing. The one thing to remember, of course, until 4 o'clock this afternoon, 40 kilometres an hour is the speed limit around our school zones to keep our students safe as they're walking home. Of course, this morning was Walk Safely to School Day.

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0: Blessing off of there, oh child. How appropriate with the kids making their way home this afternoon. It's time for our talk topic after school. And today it's parenting. 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From Triple P Parenting, Carol Markey, Dad's my guest in 60 seconds.
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0: And welcome back. It's Drive with Dave on a Friday afternoon. We're wrapping up the working week, but this is a very important topic. As kids are leaving school and parents are taking them home in the car, we're going to look at the latest Parenting Research Centre's parenting survey. Carol Markey, Dads from Triple P, is joining us. Carol, welcome along.
5: Good afternoon, Dave. Well, thanks so much for having me.
0: This particular report says that we're not coping as well as parents as perhaps we would like to think we are.
5: This is right. We're finding 60%, so 6 out of every 10 parents is feeling mentally stressed and having concerns about their own coping, which means that it impacts on their mood and how they are feeling and responding to their children, and they're not being the parent that they want to be.
0: Mm. Part of that, I think, is related to some emotional factors, isn't it? Loneliness and self-judgment, where you start to second-guess yourself and you sort of don't think anyone's interested in you. They're the sort of things that you really need to try and find a way through, but they're not always easy.
5: That's right. So parents are feeling quite isolated and lonely, that they're doing this on their own. We always talk about we need a village to raise a child, but then when you're in the thick of it, parents can feel like they are on their own with those day-to-day practical things that you need to do, getting your kids out the door and getting them fed and mealtime and bath time routines. It is draining. And how do we get support and help with that?
0: Mm. What sort of things should we be looking for if we're parents? What are the warning signs that we're actually feeling stressed if perhaps we haven't identified it? Sometimes, if you'll pardon the pun, being David Wood, you can't see the trees for the forest, so to speak.
5: That's what sometimes the signs are how you're reacting to other people. So you may be more irritable, short-tempered, just feeling that you're not available to respond to your child's emotional needs. So they're coming to you with their concerns and you're burdened down with your own, that you're not able to give them the time and attention that they need. And it means that you're less likely to be providing supportive parenting behaviours to your child. So they're the signs that, oh, I need to slow down. I need to be more mindful. How do I get support for myself so that I can be on an even keel? And then how can I be responding consistently and calmly and warmly to my children?
0: Great spot to start, Carol, is the Triple P website. There's a lot of parenting advice there, and it's as easy as clicking on and finding out what it is that you need to work on to make things better, not only for yourself but for your kids.
5: That's right. Some really simple practical changes in how we're communicating to our children can make a big difference in family life. It can make everything a little bit calmer. So if we can release or reduce some of the stress that happens in the morning routine and the after-school routine and the bedtime routine, that goes a long way in supporting parents' mental health and well-being, because everybody's calmer, everyone's getting the rest that they need, and we're feeling confident in how we're responding to our children. But on top of that, we also need to find ways of looking after our own needs and making sure we're doing the things that we enjoy as well, whether that's artistic or sporting or socialising activities, time on our own and time with our own friends.
0: I'm thinking this may also start for parents whose kids are only just starting school. The idea of getting into a group, a mother's group or something like that, or an opportunity for kids to have play sessions after school and talk with other mothers, something we used to do when I was young, and that's 40-odd years ago. So perhaps that's an idea for some parents who are saying, oh, I haven't got any friends, I don't know how to do it. Organise play dates with kids.
5: That's right. Often when we have children, it is through our children that we get our connections with other adults. So it's joining your children up to activities that they're going to enjoy, but also that you can then connect with the other parents that are there. But it is a little bit more challenging, I guess, in today's world where parents often have to work full-time to meet the cost of living pressures and so on. So it can be a bit harder to find those activities. But if we can join in with after-school activities and really get a network of parents that you then become quite good friends with for hopefully many years.
0: Well, the parenting survey not showing the best at the moment. Let's hope when we do it again, things have improved. Carol, great to catch up with you on our program as always. And, of course, Triple P, go to the website if you'd like to find out a little bit more.
5: Thank you so much, Dave. 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

Jars of Clay and Show Your Love. 3:30 is the time, and that's time for today's trivia question. And the trivia question for today is, what is the most common letter in the English alphabet? If you're a Scrabble player, I reckon you'll have this one down pat. The answer along in the next five.

0: Do your kids need more social skills? Hi, I'm Rachel Doherty from tweens2teen.com with some practical parenting tips for the teenage years. Social skills are those things that help us get along in groups and be social beings. The more social skills our kids have, the better their friendships are. They should get on better in class and when working with others too. There are tons of social skills kids should master by the time they leave school, but here are a few to get you started. Being resilient and not giving up when things get difficult. 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Cooperating with others, like taking turns and doing their fair share of the work, will help them throughout life. There's also the art of using the right voice when they're speaking, like their inside and outside voices, and accepting change without getting upset or anxious. And the best thing about social skills is that most kids pick them up by watching us use them.
1: 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That's tweens, the number two, teen.com.

0: 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Answer to our trivia today question that we asked, what's the most common letter in the English alphabet? And the answer is the letter E.
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Mariah there with Worth at 14 minutes away from four. Time to look back to a year. Today it's the year 1993. And in 1993, Compass Airlines went into liquidation. Mobile phones dropped in price. The cheapest you could pick it up was $799. I think you can get them for $79 nowadays. And the average income for an Australian was $500 a week. I'm not quite sure too many could survive on that if it was the wage today. Also, 1993 was the year for Michael Bolton. Said, "I loved you, but I lied."

Josh Baldwin made for more at 5-4. Birthdays. This morning we had to toss the coin. Henry Cuthbertson and Jess Wilson, the two nominated birthday cake possible recipients. Jess won the coin toss and won the birthday cake thanks to our station sponsor, Treats on Franklin. If you'd like to win a birthday cake next week, then you've got a birthday coming up, a bit like myself, then you need to get nominated for your birthday by going to the website ultra106five.com. But Jess and Henry share their birthday with Serbian tennis player Novak Djokovic, who's 39, Queensland politician Bob Katter, who's 81, and Ivor Davies, born Ivor Davies, founder and lead singer of a group called Icehouse, 71 today, and here they are with Electric Blue up to the 4 o'clock news.

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1: In this bulletin, ISIS brides back in the news. The Lord Mayor of Perth addresses claims of dysfunction and changes coming to Melbourne Airport. With the latest news, I'm Gareth Stafford. The opposition maintains another group of women and children with links to Islamic State should be prevented from entering Australia. The seven women and 14 children have left a camp in Syria and are travelling to Damascus. From there, it's understood they'll fly home, but it's unclear exactly when they'll arrive. Liberal leader Angus Taylor argues the group poses a security risk and should not be allowed in.
2: The government should be doing everything in its power to prevent these people from coming because they turned their back on our country to support a terrorist organisation, one that has been guilty of extraordinary atrocities, including on Australians.
1: Some of the group faces potential arrest once they touch down in Australia. The City of Perth's Lord Mayor says he's focused on addressing concerns raised by the local government inspector amid claims of dysfunction in the council. The elected council was put on notice this week following a range of complaints made within the city. The Perth City Council says CEO Michelle Reynolds is now on leave but failed to address reports she was suspended. Inspector Tony Brown says further action could be taken if issues are not resolved within a month. Lord Mayor Bruce Reynolds says he understands those concerns.
3: I totally understand his disappointment, and I'm disappointed. You don't come into these sorts of roles, you don't get involved with local government to be associated with these types of headlines. It's not what you sign up for, but you deal with it accordingly. You keep moving forward.
1: Two WA government ministers are calling for an amalgamation of councils. Melbourne Airport will soon end drop-offs and pick-ups outside the terminals in favour of building a pedestrian bridge. Some travellers are concerned the plan will eventually force them to pay for the use of the car park. But airport spokesperson Andrew Lund says that's not part of the plan.
4: We know that some airports around the world do charge people for pick-up and drop-off. That's not something that we're planning to do. Pick-up and drop-off has been free at Melbourne Airport since it opened. And that's the plan. It will stay free with these new pick-up and drop-off zones.
1: The new drop-off and pick-up zones will open later this year. Australian fast food business Guzman & Gomez is pulling out of the United States. The Mexican-themed chain says the financial performance of the US business was not acceptable or meeting its targets. The sport and Sydney FC and Auckland FC have come together with the Champions Trophy ahead of tomorrow's A-League Men's Grand Final. The Sky Blues are hoping to be crowned champions after a late season surge under new coach Patrick Kisnorbo. Sydney's Joe Lolly says Kisnorbo has had an instant impact at the club.
5: Sort of a renewed energy about the place. You know, we've got good players here and players who are capable. And I think that's shown. And, you know, he's managed to bring the best out of those players.
1: Longtime Sydney FC player and coach Steve Corica is in charge of the Auckland side. That's the latest news and sport. I'm Gareth Stafford.
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8: Regional Express is pulling out of the Melbourne to Devonport route next month, with the King Island to Burnie service to also be axed due to what it says are soaring fuel prices. Prosecutors have told a Burnie court the murder of Tasmanian Police Constable Keith Smith was little more than an execution. And a Launceston woman has been jailed after setting fire to her own public housing home, which a judge said was done for no apparent reason. 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
9: 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Proverbs 30 verse 5. Every word of God is pure. 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
9: 4:05. Today it's been mainly fine. We've got to a top of 18 at the moment, 16 outside. Tomorrow partly cloudy, similar, 7-17. And Sunday likewise, 9-18. Before the showers come next week, 11-15 on Monday. Chances of anywhere between 1 and 10 millimetres of rain. As Ed Sheeran closes his eyes.

0: Olivia Dean there with The Man I Need. It's 12 minutes past four, and back in the next 60 seconds, we wrap up our look at Volunteers Week on Drive with Dave with Hasifa Falunga, who is a volunteer helping people coming to Tasmania from Pakistan.
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0: You're listening to Drive with Dave. Good afternoon. And Hasifa is joining me now. We are going to be talking about volunteering. It is the year for you to volunteer. Hasifa, welcome along.
4: Thank you so much.
0: First of all, before we talk volunteering, tell me a little bit about your history.
4: About me, I started volunteering when I was 16 back home. And I've been in Australia in 2008, studied bachelor's of accounting from one of the uni. And after that, I joined the local organization. Since then, it was for a decade, I work with them in the capacity of they were the local organization where I was looking after their catering and all those parts, along with my wife, and in 2020 moved to Tassie. And when I moved here to Tassie, I continued a bit doing all the volunteering stuff for few of our local organizations here. And then I realized that we didn't have any representation of Pakistani community. So I was very keen and eager to start my own organization.
0: Now, tell us a little bit about how it began and what it's grown into. From what I understand, you started very small, but you've grown very, very big, very quick.
4: Yeah, absolutely. It's been fantastic. It's been a fantastic journey. Since I started 2022, I'm very thankful, to the Lord Mayor and to Her Excellency, who supported us with our very first events. And that was the first time we celebrated our Independence Day here in Hobart. And since then, the Eid event, particularly Eid event, it's been happening for last 4 years, and we had been very successful with this event. So far, we had been connected with 21 different communities. Every year, we bring something, a different theme, and this year, the theme was about volunteering. And this role has, it has been fabulous in a way that even the migrants who are coming down here, they are willing to come and help us out with our events. Mainly we do just for bridge the gap between our local community and the people who are coming here in Tassie to settle, and it's been fantastic.
0: Now, what does this year's theme, your year to volunteer, say or mean to you?
4: Well, it means a lot for me because I have been doing this for last 20 years, and I really like it when I see the smiles on the people's face when we are doing the events or these kind of initiatives we take, either it's settling them down with accommodation, helping them out with employment. Even few of the days picking them up from the airport and connecting them, wherever they are heading to. In this environment that we have created within the organization is it attracts other people as well to join. And I was very grateful, for last 4 years we have been doing, like I told you about the Eid festival. We also do the cricket, that is close to my heart. And, you know, it works well for the mental health of, you know, for especially for the migrant community, but it is always majority of the time what our role and goal is, like, you know, I mean, to bridge the gap, you know, between our local community and the migrants, that help them settling down and to bring their best, you know. And we have seen this, that this year we have got about 8 or 9 different businesses. So we have got the options of different cuisines here in Hobart as well. We support them as an organization, like, you know, I mean, just go there and advertise for them or whatever we can do, like, you know, I mean, to help them out in settling down.
0: Mm. Well, the work you're doing is wonderful, and your passion for volunteering is quite infectious, and I'm sure many people who are listening this afternoon would like to learn a little bit more. And do stay in touch with us, because we'd like to help you to promote some of these wonderful events that you're doing, and great to spend some time with you on our program.
4: Likewise. Thank you so much for the opportunity, and, you know, it means a lot. Yes, thank you.

Ray there, a little joy, 22 minutes past four. We have Scrub Cutters coming up after Bruno Mars' I Just Might, and then the 4:30 news headlines.

0: Hi, I'm John Cowan. The radio can be a presumptuous, arrogant device. It thinks it can give you advice when it knows absolutely nothing about you or your circumstances. In fact, it's about to do it right now.
1: You should love and respect your teenager.
0: See, that's typical. That radio thing doesn't have a clue about your teenager. It can't see him. Sprawled over there on the lounge floor, his lank, greasy hair hanging down over his pimpled face, humming to some tuneless music he's listening to on his headphones. Your radio can't see that he's tattooing a skull and a swastika on his upper leg with a ballpoint pen. The cordless phone beside him. The batteries must be dead from exhaustion, otherwise it would be glued to his ear. You look down at your hands, which are still shaking after that argument about the nose stud. And you think about how you once held that uncouth yob in those hands as a baby.
1: Honour him, you mumble to yourself. Aliens stole my real son and left this hormone-poisoned adolescent thing in its place.
0: The radio is telling me that I should love and honour that? Yes, you should. It might be hard. Almost all teenagers go through an unlovely stage, but it is only a stage. And that stage will pass all the more quickly as both you and he set out to discover what is good in your teenager. If you pick at the scabs, they'll never get better.
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1: Good afternoon. In stories making news, the government admits there are real concerns out there regarding changes to the capital gains tax discount, but denies the proposal is undercooked. Government sources have said while Labor is open to modifying the plan to tax discretionary trusts, they're holding firm on the proposed CGT overhaul. A report shows electric vehicle sales in Australia have reached record highs this year, driven by surging fuel prices. EV purchases jumped 65% in the first quarter of 2026 compared to last year. A quarter of surveyed families say they're cutting back on children's activities due to rising cost of living pressures. Parents report pulling kids out of sport, swimming lessons, birthday parties, and music lessons in order to cope with rising prices. And in sport, Alex Dimino has cruised into the semifinals of the Hamburg Tennis Open with a 6-love, 6-3 win over 7th seed Luciano Dardari. I'm Gareth Stafford, and those are the latest news and sport headlines.
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5: Time to check out the weather around the country. If you're doing any travelling this weekend, Perth will be fine at 18, Adelaide mainly fine in 21. Alice Springs, a few light showers in 21, but fine for Darwin in 31. Brisbane, some light showers, 25. Sydney showers, 22. A little overcast in Canberra, low of 5 tonight, 17, so a bit warmer overnight than it has been the last few. Melbourne, sunny in 19, and for Hobart, mainly fine tomorrow, and 17 degrees. Currently 15 in the city, as Sean Mullins sings a lullaby.
6: She grew up with the children of the stars.

from Fairfax. 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And just before she hangs.

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It's hard to play a gig in this town and keep a straight face. And it seems like everybody's got a plan.

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The former Harvard physicist Michael Galeen has produced a groundbreaking 80-minute documentary titled The Invisible Everywhere, Believing is Seeing. And using consumer-grade AI tools and his home computer, he has put the film together. He describes it as a powerful quest to explore the reality of God. Now, there's a turnaround, a past atheist now talking about what God is doing in his life.

12 to 5, Relentless from United. Dreamtime at the G tonight, Richmond and Essendon, the bottom two sides in action, and also Fremantle taking on St Kilda in Perth. Tomorrow afternoon, North Melbourne and the Gold Coast at 1. At 4, it's Geelong and Sydney at Cadinia Park. And at the MCG, the sellout, Collingwood and the West Coast for Scott Pendlebury's milestone game. At 7.30, Port Adelaide and Carlton, Sunday afternoon games. GWS taking on Brisbane. And we have the Bulldogs and Melbourne to round out round 11. In the NRL, it's the Bulldogs and the Storm tonight. While in the NBA, the Knicks are now 2-0 up in their best of seven series with another win against the Thunder, prevailing this morning 109-93.

0: At a minute to five, Huey Lewis and the News stuck with you. We won't be stuck in traffic. It's a typical Friday afternoon on the run home. Most of the arterials are flowing very well. Tasman Highway's great till you get to the airport and the Tasmania Golf Club. It's a bit slow through there, but after that, no trouble at all getting to the southeastern suburbs. For Murray, Liverpool and Campbell, a tad on the slow side, but not too bad. We'll have another update in half an hour, but I can't see things getting too much worse. If they do, give us a call on 6231 1065. It's 5 o'clock, news time.
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2: In this bulletin, more criticism of the federal budget. Victoria Police confirmed the death of one of their own and a new home development in Queensland. With more, I'm Gareth Stafford. Another opinion poll has indicated a fall in support for the federal government's budget, and there is speculation that changes are on the way. A survey commissioned by online business publication Capital Brief suggests that 43% of voters think it's a bad budget. The Prime Minister may consider carving out the 30% tax from discretionary trusts in response to concern that it amounts to a death tax. Anthony Albanese says the government is consulting on the budget measures.
3: We'll work through the legislation. We've said it will be introduced in the second half of the year on trusts. There'll be a consultation period about that, and we made that clear on budget night.
2: The government's tax changes are expected to pass at the end of next month with the help of the Greens. A report shows electric vehicle sales in Australia have reached record highs this year. EV purchases have so far jumped 65% compared to 2025. The Electric Vehicle Council's Aman Gore says while it's a significant investment up front, buying an EV has long-term benefits.
4: Australians are interested in EVs because they're more affordable now than ever before. There are 10 models of EVs available under $40,000, and you can save up to $3,000 per year by driving an EV because you avoid the gut punch of driving on petrol.
2: Rising fuel prices due to the Iran war are thought to have been playing a role in the take-up. Victoria Police have confirmed one of its members has died on a famous walking trail in South America. Senior Sergeant Matt Payton died after he tripped and fell in a remote area on the Inca Trail in Peru. The 53-year-old leaves behind a wife of 31 years and three children. The Police Association of Victoria says it's shocked and saddened by his passing. A major housing development in Queensland's Lockyer Valley has been given the green light. Plans to build 62 new homes in Helidon near Toowoomba have been approved unanimously by the local council. Councillor Dave Neindorf says the development is desperately needed.
5: I've lived in the area for over 60 years. I've seen Helidon wane a little bit in the last 20 years, and I've had a lot of people talking to me about re-getting the town going again.
2: However, the proposal has been criticised by residents who are concerned about overcrowding and harm to the environment. To sport and in the NRL, interim Manly coach Kieran Foran insists he won't rush captain Tom Trbojevic back from injury. Turbo has been missing since round 7, when he suffered a hamstring injury against the Cowboys. Foran says he doesn't want to risk any more setbacks for his fullback.
6: Yeah, he's doing absolutely everything he can to get back as fast as he can. We also want to be smart around it.
2: Another blow for the winless Dragons, with Jaden Sewer ruled out of tomorrow's game against the Warriors after tearing his calf. That's the latest news and sport. I'm Gareth Stafford.
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8: The state government and Labor are trading blows over the health budget, with both sides claiming the numbers prove their case. Regional Express is pulling out of the Melbourne to Devonport route next month, with the King Island to Burnie service to also be axed due to what it says are soaring fuel prices. And prosecutors have told a Burnie court the murder of Tasmanian Police Constable Keith Smith was little more than an execution. For more of the latest and to be notified when news breaks in your area, download the free Pulse Tasmania app today.
7: 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News that's Tassie as.
0: Ultra 106.5, now for the good news. Proverbs 16, verse 9. We can make our plans, but the Lord determines our steps.
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0: 5 after 5, weather mainly fine, top of 18, currently 13 for tomorrow, partly cloudy 7 to 17, and Sunday partly cloudy 9 to 18, before a showery week next week, kicking off on Monday with 11 to 15.

0: 12 past five, the afters and the battles. What's happening around Hobart tonight? We have Rock of Ages, the teen edition at Rosny College. Hobart Twilight Market at Brook Street Pier is underway. Also, we have Murder on Board from the people at the Sorrell Memorial Hall and the Sorrell on stage team there, have their last performance tonight and tomorrow night. Haddiston for teens opening at the Playhouse from Exit Left. And from the Music Theatre Company, the 6 teen edition is at the Peacock Theatre tonight as well. Plenty of markets for you to enjoy also over the weekend.
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When it comes to hearing God's voice, we wish God would speak in a loud stereophonic sound. We know that God sometimes speaks like that, but more often than not, He uses a quiet spiritual voice that's easy to miss. I imagine that's why Samuel found it difficult to hear it when he first heard it in the middle of the night. "Is that you, Eli?" he calls. "No," answers Eli. And then Samuel hears it again. "Is that you, Eli?" "No," repeats Eli, and Samuel hears it again. It wasn't Eli's voice, but it sounded like it could have been. There was no angelic song accompanying the call, no shofars trumpeting from heaven. It was just an ordinary voice. Still, it was hard for Samuel to recognize it, mostly because he hadn't heard it before. But eventually, he learned to distinguish God's voice from the others. In fact, he got so good at it that the scriptures say that none of God's words fell to the ground. They all came to pass. Like Samuel, it gets clearer for us over time. Keep learning, keep listening, keep positioning your heart. God has a way of getting His messages through. 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

Hillsong United with another in the fire at 22 minutes past five, and as it was this morning, so it is too, to the latter part of this evening. Traffic flowing fairly smoothly around Hobart as you make yourself home for the weekend, or get yourself home for the weekend. If you're heading away interstate, perhaps over the weekend, I hope you have a great time, and I'll be back with you for the drive program, of course, again on Monday evening from 3, and Scotty back with you from 6 o'clock on Monday morning. In the meantime, Somba's 12 to 12 takes us closer to the 5:30 news headlines.

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a funeral. 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

0: down for a funeral. 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
2: Good afternoon in Stories Making News. Another opinion poll has indicated a fall in support for the federal government's budget, and there's speculation that changes are on the way. A survey commissioned by online business publication Capital Brief suggests that 43% of voters think it's a bad budget. Police are working to track down those responsible after hundreds of kilograms of drugs were found inside a generator imported into Sydney. It'll be alleged more than 100 kilograms of cocaine and 250 kilos of meth were stashed inside. Robot taxi services have been suspended in the US city of Atlanta after one vehicle drove into floodwaters. Other AI rideshare vehicles have recently blocked responding ambulances and taken passengers through active police sieges. And in sport, the Bulldogs are desperate to turn things around tonight when they host the Melbourne Storm at ANZ Stadium. Canterbury currently on a 5-game losing streak in the NRL. I'm Gareth Stafford, and those are the latest news and sport headlines.
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6: 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Let's have a look at the weather around the state. Showers in Burnie in 16. Devonport showers in 16. Launceston showers in 18 after a chilly overnight of 3. St Helens some showers in 17. Strawn mainly fine in 18. And Hobart tomorrow mainly fine and 17 degrees.

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1: They say time heals, but I don't think that's true. It's been 3 years and it still feels new.

Almost 26, Sarah Reeves there with Healing. Events from history. Do you remember 1980 when the Pac-Man arcade game was first released in Japan? I know it's a long time ago now, something like 46 years ago, but that's when Pac-Man commenced. You certainly won't remember this, but you'll be glad that it was invented. 1892, the toothpaste tube, invented by a British dentist, Dr. Sheffield. And then a moment of tragedy in 2017, the Ariana Grande concert at the Manchester Arena in England, when an extremist Muslim suicide bomber detonated an explosive vest in the foyer area. 23 people died and 120 people were injured in 2017. Well, we're not going to hear from Ariana Grande now, but rather Dean Lewis and Waves, also from 2017.

12 to 6, Franny Cash there with Good Woman. Time for something to ponder from another good woman in Dolly Parton. Dolly Parton once said, the way I see it, if you want the rainbow, you've got to put up with the rain.

Capital Kings, so live 6 to 6. We've got news, sport, weather at 6 and Cam and the Daily. No matter what you're getting up to this weekend, look after yourself and have a very pleasant weekend. I'll be back in the morning to kick it off with the Sports Breakfast. Brian Adams finishing us this afternoon at All I Want Is You.

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1: In this bulletin, more concern for Labor over their budget, police looking for those responsible for a drug importation in Sydney, and Queensland's Education Minister defends the decision to get AI in classrooms. With more, I'm Gareth Stafford. Labor's budget woes continue as senior MPs admit there are real concerns about the government's tax changes. Michael Packey has more.
2: The Prime Minister has been crisscrossing the country trying to sell his budget measures on capital gains, negative gearing and trusts. The government has been blindsided by the level of criticism, especially among small business owners. Many argue the move to scrap the 50% capital gains tax discount will damage investment. Labor MP Andrew Charlton belled the cat during a TV interview.
3: The point that many small businesses have been making is valid.
2: Opposition leader Angus Taylor argues the government's budget is in tatters and it needs to abandon all changes.
4: We need an axe. These taxes must go.
2: Labor is expected to pass its capital gains and negative gearing reforms with the help of the Greens, but concedes more work is needed on trusts. Michael Packey reporting.
1: Police are working to track down those responsible after hundreds of kilograms of drugs were found inside a generator imported into Sydney. It will be alleged more than 100 kilograms of cocaine and 250 kilos of methamphetamine was stashed inside. The engine is understood to have arrived at Port Botany from Mexico via Malaysia. Queensland's Education Minister is defending the decision to roll out an AI-powered chatbot to state schools. The technology is already being used by Year 9 and 10 students and will expand to Years 7 and 8 from next month. John Paul Langbrook says the software designed by the government will be beneficial to student learning and not harmful.
5: It's going to help students with brainstorming, with finding information out about topics. It's not going to write assignments for them, so we want to make sure that we have that ability for students still to be able to do the assignments themselves.
1: The AI tool will also be able to assist teachers with lesson planning and other admin tasks. Robot taxi services have been suspended in the US city of Atlanta after one vehicle drove into floodwaters. Other AI rideshare vehicles recently have blocked responding ambulances and taken passengers through active police sieges. To sport, and the Bulldogs are desperate to turn things around tonight when they host the Melbourne Storm at ANZ Stadium. Cameron Chiraldo's men are struggling, currently on a 5-game losing streak. Chiraldo says they found it hard to adapt to the new ruck rule, but they can't use that as an excuse.
6: There's still so much of the game that remains the same. You know, you've got to make your tackles, you've got to be disciplined, you've got to play possession and field position, and, you know, there's times where we've done that really well and there's times where we haven't been close to where we need to be.
1: The Bulldogs sit 14th on the ladder, with the Storm just above them in 13th. And at the NBA playoffs, the New York Knicks have taken a 2-0 lead in their series against the Cleveland Cavaliers, New York winning Game 2 of the Eastern Conference Final 109-93. That's the latest news and sport. I'm Gareth Stafford.
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9: Hawks player Josh Ward says he is sad Hawthorn will stop playing home matches in Tasmania after 2027 following last night's game at York Park. The state government and Labor are trading blows over the health budget, with both sides claiming the numbers prove their case. And Regional Express is pulling out of the Melbourne to Devonport route next month, with the King Island to Burnie service to also be axed due to what it says are soaring fuel prices. For more of the latest and to be notified when news breaks in your area, download the free Pulse Tasmania app today.
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10: From the Bible, pass the tests, receive a reward. Happy is the person who remains faithful under trials, because when he succeeds in passing such a test, he will receive as his reward the life which God has promised to those who love him. From the book of James, in the New Testament.
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8: And the time is 5 minutes past six. Weather today, mainly fine with a top of 18 degrees. Tomorrow, partly cloudy again, 7 to 17. And Sunday, partly cloudy, 9 to 18. Showers developing on Monday and persisting through the week, 11 to 15 degrees. Sun up tomorrow morning, 7:20.
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15: You know, when a friend recommends a trustworthy mechanic, you're more willing to ask for help because someone first told you where you should go. In the Bible, in Romans chapter 10 and verse 14, it teaches us that people can't believe in Jesus if they've never heard about him, which is why sharing your faith actually really matters. So it says, how then can they call on the one they have not believed in? And how can they believe in the one of whom they have not heard? And how can they hear without someone preaching to them? It's a bit of a challenge for us all to be that person.
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15: All right, hey, welcome to the show. Happy Friday. We are in full weekend countdown mode. And we've got so much to jam into the next few hours. Your artist of the week, Corey Asbury, has dropped his new song, Outsing the Angels. We're going to play that for you in about an hour and a half from now, so do not go anywhere. Also, new music to roll out from Sarah Reeves, her latest single called Healing. We've got plenty of music news about, including former lead singer of Hawk Nelson, Jason Dunn, who's just dropped a solo album today, and a sneak peek look at For King & Country's new song called Miracle. That'll be coming up a little bit later on in the show. I am so keen to be able to get to this. But before we get there, we've got to check in with our movie reviewer, Shanae Bassett. He's got some picks of the week as we head into the weekend. We love to check out a movie, put the feet up and relax for a couple hours. A bit of a feel-good film called Finding Emily is what we're going to review. It's just landed at the cinema this week, and it's up for discussion next on The Daily.

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1: Happy Friday. You tune into The Daily. Let's get you into the weekend with a recommendation of what to watch. Our movie reviewer is back, Shano Bassett. Welcome to The Daily, mate.
2: Hi, Cam. Thank you very much. Always a pleasure to be here. And hello, everyone.
1: All right. First up on the agenda is a movie called Finding Emily, just dropped this week.
3: Last night, I met this girl called Emily. Felt like time stood still. No, what are you saying? No fault.
1: And then it all just runs on a roller coaster from there.
2: It sure does, because we just heard the voice then of a young guy. His name's Owen. And the girl of his dreams that he's admired for quite some time, he's got her phone number. But unfortunately, it's the wrong number. So, don't you hate that when you're a kid and you think, oh, cool, I can give this person a call, we can go out, but oh, no, it's someone else. So Emily is her name, his dream girl's name, but also happens to be his best friend is Emily as well, played by Angari Rice, who's an Australian actor, by the way. And they, Owen and Emily, sort of join forces to find the other Emily. And it's kind of like an adventure, but what I liked about it most, well, there's two things. The soundtrack, I think there's a lot of great songs in it, a lot of great needle drops from the 80s and 90s in particular. But it's also a story that you could take out of that era. It's a modern story. They got phones and all the computers and none of that is not shown. But you might as well drop it into the 70s or the 80s or the 90s.
1: Yeah.
2: It's an old school romance. Even the vintage clothes that they wear reminded me of that. So, yeah, it's a combination of everything, and it all clicked for me. I found it very, very cool. Good romantic comedy.
1: All right, it's just dropped at the cinema. It's called Finding Emily. Shano Bassett, your verdict out of 5 Chalk Tops and its classification, mate.
2: I'm going to give it a solid 3.5. I really enjoyed it. And Angari Rice supporting her, being an Aussie actor. And it's only PG. There's a few little questionable things in it, but okay for, teenagers up. It's a really delightful rom-com.
1: All right, beautiful, mate. Hey, looking forward to talking a little bit later on in the show about The Mandalorian and Grogu that's also landed this week. So many questions, but I'll save them for later. Shano Bassett, thanks for joining us, mate.
2: Star Wars nerd like me, I can't wait to talk about it. Thank you very much, Cam. Bye.

It's often been noted in recent years that few people are able to nominate who they idolise, which person they put on a pedestal. Indeed, there seems few, if any, obvious candidates beyond the celebrated sporting heroes, musicians and media personalities who all too readily are seen to amount to little more than temporary and seasonal fascinations. So tonight I'll ask the stars above. While the worshipping of so-called heroes is full of pitfalls, there's no doubt that honouring good character traits in healthy role models is very beneficial, even if it's also true that each of us is flawed. The healthiest role model of all, of course, is Jesus, whose love you can't earn or win, but only accept. Jesus has sacrificially loved you first, and ever since has continued.

0: Still to come at the Daily, we're going to cover off the news about the new live performance video from Jamie McDonald. But before we do, we're hitting play on the new song from this lady. Yep, Sarah Reeves. We're counting down. She's got an album dropping later this year. When I look at her and look at me, if I really tell you what I say, I've been and over the years, she's given us so many songs. But changing pace on all of those pop bangers, this new song called Healing is a little bit more of a piano ballad. It is quite substantial in terms of the story of her life. If you haven't heard it, this is a little bit of Healing. I keep on putting band-aids on a bullet wound. I keep on cutting branches, avoiding the root. We're going to hear from Sarah in just a sec. She'll tell the story about finding herself again and going through healing after divorce. She's now remarried and is happier than she's ever been. But to be able to get back to this point was quite the process, and that's what this song kind of documents. We're going to let you in on a little bit of the story next at the Daily, and we'll play it too.
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0: Tell you about it at the news desk after we spotlight some new music.
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0: All right, it's New Music Friday. All the new stuff has landed today to get us into the weekend perfectly. We got the brand new track from Corey Asbury to showcase later on in the show too, as him being our artist of the week. But our focus right now is on the American singer-songwriter Sarah Reeves. Just over the last week or two, she's dropped a brand new song called Healing, which is another taste of her forthcoming album dropping later this year. Now, it's quite personal. The song says, as Sarah explains, "After my divorce, I sat with my counselor and I couldn't figure out why I didn't feel sad or happy. I didn't feel anything at all. I'd settled into my one-bedroom apartment in prime Nashville real estate, Music Row. I had my own office at my record label within walking distance where I wrote songs and learned production. I went on my first date with a nice guy almost immediately, and before long we decided to be in a relationship. I had been a wife for 10 years and now I was a girlfriend. It was obviously short-lived. As much as I tried to convince myself that I was free, healed and made new, I was never so far from any of those things. On the surface, I carried light, even a glow, but deep down, there was still darkness. Darkness I didn't want to face again. I buried it so deeply, I couldn't even find where I'd put it. So why wasn't I sad? Why wasn't I happy? My counselor said, 'You're numbing out.' I had never heard that term before. Apparently, it's what the nervous system can do as a protective mechanism. After pain, stress, or trauma, the brain can shut down emotions so it doesn't have to process feelings that are too overwhelming. The downside is that it doesn't just numb the pain, it numbs the joy too. So how was I supposed to move forward?" Well, she did through this song. Sarah explains a little bit about what healing can look like.
4: It means forgiving. It means letting go and just admitting that, you know what, this happened, but I'm a new woman, and from this day forward, I'm going to move on, and I want to be a better version of myself every single day. I want to grow. I don't want to just, you know, pass time, because so many people say, oh, time heals, and it does in a way, but not if you're not really facing what you need to face. And so I think that looks different for a lot of people.
0: That's Sarah Reeves. There's a really powerful lyric in this song where she says, "I keep on putting band-aids on a bullet wound." The song features a part of her new album called Standing Up, which will be here in September. But this is the latest single from Sarah Reeves. It's called Healing at the Daily.
5: They say time heals, but I don't think that's true. It's been 3 years and it still feels new.

0: Hey, you tune into the Daily. Happy Friday. Let's charge into the weekend with a wrap on what you need to know.
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2: Ain't no way that he's gonna let me down. Ain't no way.
0: Jamie says, we've had so much fun working on this for you, and it's out now. She says, go check out our brand new live session of Ain't No Way. It's up on YouTube.
2: Ain't no way.
0: You can see her voice really stand out in the live performance. She's one of Christian music's emerging voices and has currently just kicked off her very first arena tour of the US. She's doing that alongside Phil Wickham.

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Still to come at the Daily, we got some news from the former lead singer of Hawk Nelson. His name's Jason Dunn. Jason's dropped a brand new solo album today. We'll tell you a little bit more about it and hear what the critics are starting to say. We're going to cover this off for you at the news desk. Listen to, of course, one of the new songs. As well as that, we're going to roll out the brand new song from your artist of the week, Corey Asbury. It's called Outsing the Angels. We may not outsing the angels, but at least we're plenty of new music on the show today after the Sarah Reeves track, Healing, a few minutes ago. We've been counting down to this big new release from Corey every single day this week because it's the start of a new record, the start of a new chapter that sees him returning to his roots after a spiritual renewal that we've talked at length about right through this week. He's come back to his original calling and heart and passion for music and ministry. And this song that's just dropped today is the first taste of it. We're going to hear from Corey talking about this new record, what he hopes people actually take away from listening to it and engaging with it. But we're also going to hit play on the new song, Outsing the Angels, next hour on The Daily.

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1: In this bulletin, the ambassador to the US heads to the White House, media locked out of the Victorian Supreme Court, and Queenslanders warned about beach safety. With more, I'm Gareth Stafford. The government admits there are real concerns out there regarding changes to capital gains tax discount, but denies the proposal is undercooked. Government sources have said while Labor is open to modifying the plan to tax discretionary trusts, they are holding firm on the proposed CGT overhaul. Assistant Minister Dr. Andrew Charlton has told Today some businesses will actually be better off under the government's plan.
2: Taking away the CGT discount and replacing it with a different kind of discount, a kind of discount that is based on inflation. And that discount will in some ways be better and fairer than the previous type of discount.
1: The government maintains the changes will make the tax system fairer. Australia's new ambassador to the United States has travelled to the White House to present his credentials to President Donald Trump. Former Defence Department Secretary Greg Moriarty is replacing Kevin Rudd, who announced his resignation from the post in January. The media has been locked out of the Victorian Supreme Court as legal action to block the release of a long-awaited corruption probe begins. Stephanie Wacklewick reports.
3: It's still unclear who is trying to stop the report from being released, but Attorney General Sonia Kilkenny says it isn't the state government.
4: The government has not taken action.
5: And urged the court to simply release the report. Your government is doing nothing precisely because there will be adverse political consequences for your government leading into the November state election. That's the reason, isn't it?
4: No.
3: It was almost 10 years ago that IBAC began Operation Richmond to investigate the amalgamation of the MFB and the CFA into Fire Services Victoria and the roles the United Firefighters Union and former Premier Daniel Andrews played. A trial has been set down for June and the plaintiff's lawyer has acted for the union in other cases. Premier Jacinta Allen says she hopes the report is released.
4: Yes, I think it's appropriate that this report is released.
3: Stephanie Wacklewick, State Parliament, Melbourne.
1: Queensland beachgoers are being warned to take extra care across the southeast this weekend, with dangerous surf conditions and large swells expected. The Weather Bureau has issued a coastal hazard warning stretching from Coffs Harbour to Moreton Island. Wave heights of up to 4 metres are predicted. To sport and in tennis, Alex Di Meno is through to the semi-finals of the Hamburg Open, following a 6-love, 6-3 win over Luciani Darderi. The Australian says the straight sets result doesn't reflect how tough it actually was.
6: The last, 20, 30 minutes of this match, the conditions couldn't have been any slower and any heavier. The balls were humongous. It was very physical, very tough to get a ball past him, and I thought, you know, he was able to use his strength to kind of move the ball around a little bit better.
1: Di Meno will take on America's Tommy Paul for a spot in the final. That's the latest news and sport. I'm Gareth Stafford.
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9: Hawks player Josh Ward says he is sad Hawthorn will stop playing home matches in Tasmania after 2027, following last night's game at York Park. The state government and Labor are trading blows over the health budget, with both sides claiming the numbers prove their case. And a mobile sauna will soon operate at Hobart's Long Beach after the city's planning authority approved the proposal. For more of the latest and to be notified when news breaks in your area, download the free Pulse Tasmania app today.
7: Pulse Tasmania. 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
13: 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Weather today, mainly fine, top of 18. Tomorrow again, partly cloudy, 17 after a low of 7, and 18 again for Sunday, partly cloudy after a low of 9. Back to work for Monday and back to school for the second half of the second term. A few showers about and 11 to 15.
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15: All right, my friends, happy Friday and welcome to the daily as we welcome you to the weekend countdown. We have got so much that we're flying through on the show today. Your artist of the week, Corey Asbury's just dropped new music. It's called Outsing the Angels. Going to play that for you soon. Plus, we're going to give you a little sneak peek at that new for King and Country song called Miracle that's set to drop in a couple of weeks. Stand by. That is just over an hour away. But next, we're going to get you thinking. We've got a little bit of a thought-provoking moment lined up for you on the other side of this to get you into the weekend here at The Daily.

Ultra 106.5. Hope you can believe in.

0: Hey, tune into The Daily. It's Cam here. As we head into the weekend, let's get you thinking.
1: Something to think about.
2: Wow, I never thought of it like that.
0: All right, so let's dig into our daily thought. We do it around about this time on the show every single day. And we often talk about journeying towards the version of yourselves that you want to become. Well, today's idea kind of gives us a little bit of a new way to think about that. It says, maybe the journey isn't about becoming anything. Maybe it's about unbecoming everything that isn't really you, so that you can be who you are meant to be in the first place. Ooh, okay, so this is a really interesting way to think about it. So let's unpack it. Sometimes it can be about stripping away the layers that were never really you to begin with. It's not necessarily always about adding more. Over time, people collect expectations, they collect fears, habits, and labels from the world and the people around you. You try to fit in, you keep people happy, you avoid failure, and meet other standards that may not even really reflect your real values. Without noticing all of this, you can end up building a version of yourself designed for approval instead of authenticity. So this quote that we're talking about today suggests that maybe the real journey of life isn't creating a brand new person, but rather uncovering the person who's been there all along. It means letting go of the fear that keeps you quiet, the insecurities that tell you you're not enough, and the pressure to live according to someone else's definition of success. Unbecoming, though, like any stage of growth, is uncomfortable because it requires honesty. It asks you to question what truly matters to you and what was simply handed to you by society, friends, family members, or past experiences. But there is freedom in this process. When you stop pretending, you stop comparing, and stop chasing an identity that doesn't fit, you create space for peace, for purpose, and for genuine confidence. Maybe becoming yourself is less about invention and more about returning home to who you were always meant to be. It's a different way to think about it, isn't it? That's our daily thought.

Hey, this is Ben Windle with another Life Minute. I know it's not easy, yet inside of our heart, we know we hold personal responsibility in the decisions we make. Ultimately, it's our decisions, those areas in our life of where we invest our time, our finances, our emotions, and our relationships that really determine who we are as a person. I believe we are a participant on the journey of life, not just a passenger. And that's why principles are so important. Why? Because our principles form the framework of how we make decisions. In fact, the very word principle comes from the word prince, which means first. They are things in our life that we will put above feelings or emotions. They are key pillars and decisions that we make in life. In the most important decisions you make in life, don't ask, how do I feel? But ask, what is the principle? I'm Ben Windle.

0: Are you tuned into the Daily still to come? Jason Dunn, the former lead singer of Hawk Nelson's, dropped new solo music. His new album, formerly known as, officially released today. We'll give you a listen to one of the new songs. We'll tell you a little bit more about it at the news desk in just a sec. But before we do that, we are going to roll out and play for you. Really excited about this. The brand new song that we've been talking about all week from Corey Asbury called Out Sing the Angels. We may not out sing the angels, but at least we're going to try. Yep, he's been our artist of the week. We've been hearing Corey every single day talking about this journey that he's been going through over the last 5 years, really, but from running away from what he felt like his true calling in music to signing a country record deal and then all of a sudden doing a complete 180 on that to refocus. He's had a spiritual renewal, and to catch up real quick on the story, there's heaps of stuff online about this, but Forrest Frank was one of the real key figures. Over the last 12 months, it's really helped everything get back into alignment, so to speak. The new song that's landed today is the first start of this next realigned chapter. So it's pretty significant. In fact, we're going to hear Corey next talk about this new record, which is still to come in the very near future. The first taste of this is a song called Out Sing the Angels, which we're going to play for you next at The Daily. Don't go anywhere.
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0: Still to come on the daily, some news from Jason Dunn, the former frontman of Hawk Nelson. He's just dropped a new solo album today. Called Formerly Known As. But before we do that, let's roll into this exciting new release from your artist of the week, Corey Asbury. We may not sing the angels, but at least we're born a tribe. All right, we've been counting down to this all week, the start of a really exciting new chapter for Corey and his music and his mission as an artist, really. The song's just dropped today called Outsing the Angels. And as we've journeyed and documented this week, it's been quite the process of running away, spiritual renewal, and then finding his feet again. And there is a new record on the way. As Corey explains, this is what he hopes for this next season.
1: This record is beautiful. It feels like a call back to youth and to zeal and that passion that you used to feel as a kid. You go to youth group and you just scream those worship songs at the top of your lungs because you were just so passionately in love with God and there was nothing in the way. You didn't have years of jadedness. And my hope is a lot of y'all who have been following along prodigal parts of my story where I was running. I had taken my inheritance and I was going to do my thing. I'm hoping that you guys can grab a hold of this record and this move of God and be like, okay, there's hope for me.
0: It's your artist of the week, Corey Asbury. We're excited to see where this builds from here. Got to say big thanks to Corey. Big thanks to his record label team at BEC Recordings for getting this one to us so promptly that we can get it on a part of the show today. It's hot off the press. It's only just released in the last matter of hours. This is called Outsing the Angels, the new one from Corey Asbury, your artist of the week at the Daily.

0: You tune into The Daily. Happy Friday. Cam here. Let's get you across the latest news. There's lots of new music that's just landed today.
1: I like to get the daily news.
0: It's been 14 years now since Jason Dunn left Hawk Nelson. And it hasn't exactly been smooth sailing since. It's been a wild ride. He's struggled with alcoholism, had a crisis of faith. He said he was feeling abandoned by God, all the while before finding restoration. Well, he's just released a new solo album today, which is titled Formerly Known As. Here he is in the car, giving it a spin.
2: All right, let's see what this is all about here.
3: Oh, let's crank it.
2: Let's go.
3: Did you hate it, Mick? To make a change, but nothing came from
0: being selfless. I gave my all. One reviewer at Jesus Freak Hideout says the music is reminiscent of the glory days of Hawk Nelson. There's lots of pop punk goodness with a few slower acoustic and piano based numbers thrown in as well. Formerly Known As won't win over folks that passed on Hawk Nelson originally, but those of us who still sing all the lyrics to Letters of the President are going to be thrilled.
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0: Still to come on the daily, we got some news out of For King and Country. They've announced a new song called Miracle will be just a couple of weeks away. But we've got a little sneak peek at it for you to give you at the news desk. So we'll cover this off for you next hour, and we're going to head to a galaxy far, far away.
1: This isn't about revenge. 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
0: It's the biggest movie this week, especially for Star Wars fans. 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
1: In this bulletin, Tony Abbott set to become the next Liberal Party president, and more details emerge about a Queensland MP's referral to the AFP. With more, I'm Gareth Stafford. Tony Abbott is expected to be elected president of the Liberal Party after his former cabinet colleague Alexander Downer declined to nominate for the ballot. The former Prime Minister will now go into the vote unopposed when the party's federal council meets next weekend. New details have emerged about Queensland Sports Minister Tim Mander's referral to the Australian Federal Police. Georgina Winter reports.
2: Tim Mander yesterday advised Premier David Crisafulli he would stand down as minister effective immediately. It followed a referral to the AFP over allegations Mr. Mander falsely enrolled to vote at his staffer's house despite not living there. The Premier has since spoken on the matter, and while he accepted Mr. Mander's decision, the Premier claimed he only learned of the AFP referral after it was publicly reported, saying he was handed a note by a staffer during a budget meeting yesterday. Tourism Minister Andrew Powell will take over the sports portfolio in the interim. Georgina Winter reporting.
1: Victoria Police have confirmed one of its members has died on a famous walking trail in South America. The body of 52-year-old Sergeant Matt Payton was found this morning after a fall on the Inca Trail in Peru. Payton joined Victoria Police in 2009 and worked at the Cranbourne and Rosebud stations before becoming an instructor at the academy in 2017. He had been promoted to a senior sergeant role, which he was due to commence next month. His family has released a statement saying they're shattered, describing him as witty and clever and a dedicated family man with three children. A quarter of surveyed families say they're cutting back on children's sport due to the rising cost of living pressures. Parents are ditching everything from swimming lessons to birthday parties and other extracurricular activities such as music lessons. Head of Research and Insights at Compare Club, Kate Brown, says it's causing tensions since people don't want their children to be missing out.
3: Activities where kids are getting the opportunity that, you know, to socialise, it's really good for their physical health, mental health and their development. And we're really looking beyond cutting back those sort of luxury extras and really getting into the nitty-gritty now.
1: The survey reveals 55% of parents are just getting by or struggling financially. To sport, and in the AFL, the Sydney Swans are flying high with seven straight victories, but aren't getting comfortable ahead of tomorrow's game in Geelong. Defender Nick Blakey says there's still plenty of room for improvement.
4: We found that the last couple of weeks in, we haven't started overly well, so that's a big focus for us.
1: Tonight, Richmond takes on the Bombers at the MCG, and Fremantle hosts the Saints at Optus Stadium. And in the NRL, the Warriors have re-signed Tanner Boyd for another 3 years, just days after he ruptured his ACL in Brisbane. The 25-year-old halfback has been in stunning form this season, helping the Warriors to second place on the table. That's the latest news and sport. I'm Gareth Stafford.
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7: Hawks player Josh Ward says he is sad Hawthorn will stop playing home matches in Tasmania after 2027, following last night's game at York Park. The state government and Labor are trading blows over the health budget, with both sides claiming the numbers prove their case. And a mobile sauna will soon operate at Hobart's Long Beach after the city's planning authority approved the proposal. For more of the latest and to be notified when news breaks in your area, download the free Pulse Tasmania app today.
5: Pulse Tasmania. News that's Tassie as.
8: From the Bible, remember the time. 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From the book of Colossians, chapter 3, verse 16 in the Living Bible.
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12: And at 8:05, time for our last look at the weather. Hobart today got to a maximum of 18. Tomorrow, 7 to 17, partly cloudy. Sunday, 9 to 18, partly cloudy. Monday, showers 1 to 10 millimetres, 11 to 15. Tuesday, showers 1 to 10 millimetres, 10 to 16. Wednesday, showers 1 to 9 millimetres, 11 to 17. 1 to 3 millimetres Thursday, 12 to 19. And on Friday, 1 to 7 millimetres and 12 to 19. So showers all next week. I can see the smile on the farmer's face this evening as they head to bed and wake up tomorrow morning with the sunrise at 7:20.
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14: You know, when a friend recommends a trustworthy mechanic, you're more willing to ask for help because someone first told you where you should go. In the Bible, in Romans chapter 10 and verse 14, it teaches us that people can't believe in Jesus if they've never heard about him, which is why sharing your faith actually really matters. So it says, how then can they call on the one they have not believed in? And how can they believe in the one of whom they have not heard? And how can they hear without someone preaching to them? It's a bit of a challenge for us all to be that person.
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14: All right, we're up to the home stretch. Still one more hour to go as we just fly into the weekend. I hope you got a great couple of days lined up too. All right, for King and Country, let's get to this. They've announced they've got a brand new song called Miracle, which is coming out June 5, so it's just a couple of weeks away. Turns out they've already let us hear it without anybody actually knowing that they were doing it. Cheeky. But someone cottoned onto it. They recorded it, so we've got a little snippet to be able to give you when we get to the news desk before the end of the show. I am loving how this is sounding, the direction for this song. Cannot wait to hear it in a couple of weeks' time. But as well as that, we've got a little wander down memory lane, an artist with a fairly strong connection to Joel and Luke from For King and Country topped the Christian chart this week in 2003. We're going to revisit this one, but next, we're going to journey to a galaxy far, far away. The Mandalorian and Grogu. Biggest movie has just dropped this week. And our reviewer, Shane A. Bassett, is going to join us to talk us through it spoiler-free next on The Daily.

0: Hey, tune into The Daily. Happy Friday. Let's get you into the weekend. If you're planning on checking out a movie, especially Star Wars fans, you'll have had this weekend penciled in your diary from months ago because the biggest movie this week has landed The Mandalorian and Grogu.
1: This isn't about revenge. It's about preventing another war.
2: Strap in.
0: Oh, Shane. We're heading back to a galaxy far, far away, and I'm all here for it.
3: Oh, yeah. I really hope this brings Star Wars fans back to the cinema, because it's been quite a few years since we've had a Star Wars movie in the cinemas. We've got a lot of TV shows that we've been able to watch on Disney Plus, but this is an exceptional film, and it brings the magic back of those old-school Star Wars movies. The Mandalorian and Grogu, of course, Grogu is the name of Baby Yoda.
0: Mm.
3: This is... to the continuation of the Mandalorian series, it's already been good. But to have it as a full-blown two-hour-plus movie that brings back some references and old-school things from previous Star Wars to bringing in new adventure, this has got a fresh feel about it. It brings in people like Sigourney Weaver as well, who's an icon when it comes to sci-fi movies, you know, Alien and Avatar and so forth. She's amazing. But it's just the adventure. It's a Western, a space Western again.
0: Yeah.
3: And it makes the Star Wars story go back to basics, but that doesn't take away the exceptional action scenes. Mm. You know, it's really good. And yeah, I'm dancing around plot lines because there are a few surprises here. But overall, if you're waiting for a really good Star Wars movie,
0: I love it. Okay, so quick question. If you have not got yourself up to date with The Mandalorian, they've been out for quite some time now, does this movie make sense without it, or do you definitely need to be across the series?
3: Okay, so we've had three seasons of The Mandalorian, and yes, it would help, but I think, you know, I was thinking about this when I was watching it, Cam, and I'm glad you asked, because I think you could watch it standalone.
0: Okay.
3: There are things in it from the series, definitely, but it is almost a one-off adventure. It continues on from Return of the Jedi, by the way.
0: Yeah, right.
3: That's the timeline. So the movie, The Return of the Jedi, that was episode 6, it continues on from that. Yeah, you could watch it on its own, but it would help if you watch the series. But if you don't have time, you can step into the movie. I think you'd still enjoy it just as much. You're not going to get confused or any plot details.
0: Oh, that's good, mate. I feel like I could spend a podcast length episode talking to you about this movie and completely nerding out, but we'll leave it there for now. The Mandalorian and Grogu just landed at the cinema this week. Shane, your verdict out of 5 Choc Tops and its classification, bud?
3: It's 4 Choc Tops, and I am going to go and see it again. I might even give it another half a Choc Top. We'll see. There are a few, you know, fighting scenes, but it's honestly, if your kids have seen your family that watch a lot of Star Wars together, it's no more than what you're seeing on the TV series The Mandalorian. It's pretty much in line with that.
0: All right. Love it, mate. Thanks for checking in. Thanks for giving us your picks of the week, and we'll talk to you next week on The Daily. Shane O'Bassett, thank you.
3: Thanks, Cam. Bye, everyone.

0: Still to come on the daily, if you're hanging for new music from For King and Country. Well, so are we. They've announced a new song called Miracle, which is going to be out in a couple of weeks, but I've got a sneaky look at it because they've actually had it out and about in public before anybody actually really noticed or knew what it was. Thankfully, someone picked up on it, recorded it, and we've got a little snippet of that to be able to play. It gives you a real good taste for this song. It's the new one from For King and Country called Miracle. We're going to cover this off at the news desk, but first, we got a little bit of a trip down memory lane. We're going to revisit a song that topped the Christian chart here in Australia this week, 23 years ago. We're going back to 2003.
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0: Still to come on the daily, I'll give you a little sneak peek at the new song from For King and Country that drops in 2 weeks called Miracle. It's amazing. All right, but before we do that, we're going to hear Rewind for our daily flashback.
1: Are you telling me you built a time machine?
0: A song with a For King and Country connection, but it was the number one song on the Christian chart here in Australia 23 years ago in 2003. Now, you know Joel and Luke from For King and Country. Their big sister was Rebecca, who put music out for a number of years as Rebecca St. James. Now, we get a little bit of insight into her story, the family story, through For King and Country's movie Unsung Hero that dropped a little while ago now. But when we last had Beck on the show, she was explaining to us that, well, music was never her number one goal. It was always to become a wife and a mum.
2: It's interesting thinking about, like, the movie, because it kind of shows the audition process for singing, you know, and different labels that would come to different, you know, events and shows that I was doing in Nashville. And there was, you know, closed doors, but I feel like it didn't really faze me too much. I didn't feel much rejection or like personal impact about it, because my main dream was to be a wife and mom. So the whole music thing, it would only be, in my head, it was only a tied me over to getting married and having a family, my main dream. So it really wasn't that important to me. And I think in some way, the music part was a bit in my heart on the back burner. And so I think in some ways that helped, honestly, for me to navigate the whole music world, because it wasn't what I was hanging my dreams on.
0: That's Rebecca St. James. Now, she was forced to wait longer than she would have liked for that dream of becoming a wife and mother to become a reality. Turns out, in the meantime, she was fairly decent at this whole singing thing. She had the number one song on the Christian chart in Australia this week, 23 years ago, with I Thank You. Rebecca St. James, right now, it's your daily flashback.

poll released by the British Council listed the most beautiful words in the English language. The words which topped the list were passion, smile, eternity, fantastic, destiny, and

0: It also reminds us of what we long for, a deep sense that we are worth something to someone else. God loves you like that. This is why Jesus came into the world, so that all of us may know and experience the love of God. I'm Carl Faze.
1: Feeling lost when you're away. An hour feels like a thousand days.

0: Are you tuned into the Daily? Just before we close, we've been teasing this all through the show, but I promise you it's worth the wait.
1: I like to get the Daily News.
0: Who's ready for some new music from For King and Country? Yes, of course you are. It's been a big week for the boys, who announced the new album is going to be titled The Most Beautiful Colours. It'll be here later this year. Also said there's a new song called Miracle, which is just around the corner. So this will be song 3 after World on Fire and Ever Before. Want a little taste? Well, as it turns out, the band has used it as house music at a show at the Grand Ole Opry in Nashville months ago. One alert fan quickly reached for their phone to record it, and whilst it's not perfect, it is still pretty good to give you a fair idea of what to expect. Here it is for King & Country's Miracle.

Yeah, there you go. That's Miracle, the new single from For King and Country. Thankfully, we don't have long to wait to listen to it properly. It'll be out in 2 weeks. It drops on June 5.

Hey, that wraps up the daily. It's been a huge show. It's been a massive week. And just quietly between you and me, I'm ready for a little lie down this weekend. But next week, we're going to be joined by singer-songwriter Nathan Tasker. We'll reflect on his new single, Never Too Far Gone, hitting number one on the Aussie charts the last few weeks. You might have seen Nathan opening up for We Are Messengers for their Australian tour earlier on this year, which made its way around the country. Looking forward to catching up with Nath. Always been a good friend of the show. We've got a brand new Artist of the Week. All the regular guests will be a part of it as well. But I hope you have a brilliant weekend. Really keen to do it all again with you on Monday here at The Daily. Bye for now.

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0: From the Bible, pass the tests, receive a reward. 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From the book of James in the New Testament.
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2: We all know that anxiety and depression has been on the rise for years, and homeschool kids just have a environment that they are able to, one, not deal with a lot of the pressures and the things that are causing anxiety and depression, but when something comes up, they also have a space that they can deal with that.
3: Well, that comment reflects one of the many reasons why a growing number of families are considering and even pursuing homeschooling as an alternative. We'll be hearing a lot more today on Focus on the Family with Jim Daly. I'm John Fuller.
4: John, you and Dina homeschooled, right?
3: We did. Most of the kids, most of the way through.
4: Yeah, that's amazing. Gene and I considered it, but we kind of thought, you know what? We're not organized to do it. And the kids, I think they would have done well that way, but we kind of said, are we capable of doing it? We probably could have done it, to be fair, but there was something intimidating about it. And that's why I'm so looking forward to this broadcast. I'm sure there are literally thousands of parents listening probably are thinking, should we do it? Should we not do it? Mm-hmm. We're going to clarify some of those issues today and let you know what the real landscape looks like when it comes to public and homeschooling.
3: Yeah, a lot of parents had their eyes open during COVID, and they had to do some level of education for their kids. More and more, though, parents are saying, we want to homeschool. And we have a great guest joining us today. Monica Swanson is a blogger, author, speaker, podcast host,
4: and homeschooler.
3: Homeschooling
4: How do you
3: mom.
4: Do it all?
3: I don't know. Man. We'll find out. She does have four sons, and she's written a book that is the basis for our conversation today, Becoming Homeschoolers. Give your kids a great education, a strong family, and a life they'll thank you for later.
4: Monica, welcome back.
2: So good to have you. So good to be here.
4: Yeah.
2: Thank you.
4: You know, you've done it. I think the bio says 17-year veteran of homeschooling, and that's good because that means you have a couple of your sons are now on their way, kind of launched into college.
2: Adults, yeah. Three of them have graduated from homeschooling high school, one more still to come.
4: Let me ask you, homeschooling is now the fastest growing form of education. Mm-hmm. I personally think that's great. I think when I meet homeschooled children, they are attentive, they're engaged, usually know the topic pretty well.
2: Mm-hmm.
4: It's impressive. In fact, I think a lot of colleges now are targeting homeschool kids to get them to apply to their schools.
2: Yes.
4: So with that set up, give me a little more icing on the cake.
2: Oh, absolutely. I just love to talk about that because I think that it's a conversation coming up more and more. And I know that my husband and I both had the typical homeschool stereotypes. When we were growing up, we both went to public schools, and I just never even considered homeschooling. But today, it's different. I think that everyone's eyes were open during the COVID pandemic, but also just things going on in our culture, in our world. I think a lot of people are asking the question, is this how I want my kids to be raised? Is this an environment I want to put them in every day? And so I think for good reason, people are starting to question what maybe they grew up with.
4: Yeah, I think we've just published a book with Cynthia Tobias, mm-hmm. Really encouraging parents to take a look at it.
2: Yep.
4: Because of her concern, being a former public school teacher, her concerns about what's happening.
2: Sure.
4: There are many good Christian teachers, don't get me wrong. Yeah. There are, you know, wonderful teachers in the public school system, but it's risky now because of the ideology that's being taught and how it can be so contrary.
2: Yes, depending
4: to what
2: where
4: the
2: you
4: home
2: live.
4: Is. Yeah,
2: yes.
4: You got to be, I guess the point is you got to be on your toes as a parent now and be more inquisitive about what is going on at that local school to make that decision.
2: Absolutely. And I say early on in my book that as much as I'm pro-homeschooling, I'm even more pro-family. So I think every family needs to pray and go into their child's education with their eyes wide open and make good decisions.
4: And that's part of the answer to this question, but you weren't always in that spot. I mean, you weren't an advocate for homeschooling, but how did you even, you know, what sparked the idea for you and your husband?
2: Yes, well, I blame my oldest son. We started them all in a private Christian school and had three sons at that time. Two were in school, one was still home, and I started to dream of the day that they would all be in school. And, you know, I had a wonderful mom who's a stay-at-home mom. She worked hard, she gardened, she made great meals. And I just thought, wow, maybe someday I get to have that life. And Then my son came home from first grade one day and over granola bar and apple juice looked at me and said, "Mom, would you homeschool me next year?" To which I said, "What?"
4: Yeah, wow.
2: I had never even thought about it, truly.
4: What was going on for him
2: right?
4: that he said that?
2: I think he had met some kids in Sunday school at church who were homeschooled, and he loved to learn, and I think he looked at it as a way that he could study more of the things that he loved. And
4: he was ahead of the curve.
2: He was ahead of the curve. So that scared me a little bit, but over time I say that, you know, my fears turned to curiosity. And then I agreed to at least pray about it. And by the next fall, we were homeschooling two kids.
4: And was that your oldest?
2: That was, yes. That,
4: because he led mm-hmm. the way then, right?
2: He did.
4: Do
2: he
4: the
2: did.
4: Other three brothers thank him now? Or
2: they
4: going, what have you done
2: do.
4: To me?
2: No way. They all, at this point, all of my sons plan to homeschool their own children
4: wow.
2: one day.
4: Wow. Okay,
2: so
4: there's proof
2: that
4: the
2: says
4: pudding.
2: Something, right?
4: Yeah, you've identified in the book a list of at least, I think, 20 reasons mm-hmm. why families should consider homeschooling. And we're only going to obviously mention a few in 28 minutes or whatever
2: right.
4: we have here. But what were some of the immediate benefits that you discovered once you started to homeschool?
2: Right. I'd say the things at the top of my personal list are things like my kids just developing a true faith, a personal relationship with Jesus that I think came out of the time that they had to spend at home, to have God's word be woven throughout all their different classes. Their relationship with one another. My boys are all best friends, and that's something I just love. Even as adults now, they stay in touch. And I think that just was nurtured and cultivated over all those years that they spent together at home, and our relationship with our sons as well. So those are the things at the top of my list. But like you mentioned, colleges are seeking out homeschool kids more.
4: They just do better on tests.
2: They do better on tests.
4: Academic function.
2: And when they show up at college, they find that they're self-directed learners. They're yeah. innovative. My sons have said, being at college, my two oldest sons say, college is a lot like homeschooling. They're like,
4: right.
2: the only difference is we have to walk down to our classes, but yeah. otherwise we have to manage our own time. We're responsible. You know, some of their friends maybe feel like college has challenged them because when they were growing up, they had somebody telling them every day where to be, what to do, when things were due. And my sons were like, we actually had to do that
4: yeah.
2: throughout our high school years. So college is a lot like homeschooling.
4: There's a lot of different, again, I'm thinking of the school experience we had with a charter school, but they had a track for some of the kids,
2: mm-hmm.
4: which they called, I think it was college bound.
2: Yes.
4: But they did a lot of homeschooling in that context. You
2: right.
4: did certain things like chemistry at school
2: mm-hmm.
4: where you had the ability to do that with, you know, the beakers and everything you need to do chemistry. But most of their other classes that weren't technical in nature, they could do at mm-hmm. home, mathematics and all that.
2: Yes.
4: And I, you know, they just really accelerated.
2: Right.
4: And we had contact with those kids because social functions,
2: mm-hmm.
4: they'd all be together and that. Let
2: right.
4: me ask you that question because so often, I think it's an old argument now, but, you know, I'm not staying that in touch with it. But people used to say, educators particularly, that, you know, kids that are homeschooled, they don't get social function. They don't get kind of the social graces and
2: right.
4: things. Did you find that to be true, or how did you compensate for that?
2: I'm so glad you brought up that word.
4: I know. It's what you hear.
2: As homeschool moms, yes, the socialization question, I always say, you know, depending on the day, you're either going to get a snarky response or we're going to understand because most of us at one point had the same concern. But I do say that socialization is probably one of the top reasons I've chosen to homeschool.
4: Yeah.
2: Because I don't necessarily want my kids socialized in a setting where they're surrounded by a bunch of peers who come from who knows what kind of families.
4: Yeah.
2: And, you know, they say, too, that you're not just socializing your kids with their own peers, but it's the oldest sibling in each family that those peers represent.
4: Kind of sets the tone.
2: Absolutely. Mm-hmm. So socialization is important, but I've yet to meet a homeschool family that isn't doing something to socialize their kids between sports, co-ops, youth groups. There's plenty of ways to socialize your kids without sending them to a traditional school.
4: Yeah, and again, these are, you know, these are arguments, but it's good to think through
2: yes.
4: how to come out on the other side with a good answer. The other one
2: yes.
4: to that is in my, you know, my experience, again, talking with people that had to kind of think through what they wanted to do.
2: Mm-hmm.
4: But it was this idea that somehow, as Christians, if we inoculate our children from experience in mm-hmm. the world,
2: right.
4: that they don't become equipped
2: right. right.
4: to deal with those hard situations. Whereas yes. if the kids are mm-hmm. in a high school sure. and they've got to stand for their faith, it makes them stronger.
2: Right.
4: Now, I've heard really good arguments saying, yeah, but I'm not going to put my child in that incubation thing that
2: right.
4: he, you know, could be very damaging spiritually mm-hmm. to him or her.
2: For sure.
4: And I would tend to lean that way.
2: Yes.
4: Versus, yeah, but it, you know, it's good to inoculate the kids. So speak to that as
2: right.
4: a homeschooler.
2: Absolutely. Well, I'm sure there's some families out there that raise their kids, never leave the house, never expose them to anything. I mean, that's possible. But again, I've yet to meet those families. And so I'm just a big believer in parents knowing best what kids are ready for and when, having the conversations. I always talk about the greenhouse analogy, where we want our kids to be exposed a little bit at a time to what's going on in our culture, and then being able to have those conversations at home where we can discuss the things that they see. Maybe it's out in public, in their youth group, at sports, just at the grocery store. You can come home and talk about these things. And then as kids are ready, you give them a little bit more freedom and more freedom, because they're not ready when they're young.
4: And I think too, parents that went to school, you know, 20 years before or 15 years before,
2: yes.
4: it's not the same.
2: It is
4: school
2: not the same.
4: School has really changed in terms yes. of what teachers are teaching.
2: Yes, and our culture has changed.
4: Right, and how they're going about it. So 100%. Again, I think there should be a caution in your gut saying,
2: yes.
4: okay, do I want to expose my child to those things?
2: Absolutely.
4: Let me turn the corner on that. I think we hit that well. But if you have questions, get a hold of us. John will give that information in a minute. Because again, this is probably one of the most serious things as a parent that you've got to think about.
2: Yes.
4: Homeschooling's not a breeze. I mean, we talk about, yeah, this is great. Your kids right. will turn out well. Colleges will pursue them. They'll be well-equipped, mm-hmm. well-rounded, informed, intelligent.
2: Right.
4: I mean, I'm going through your list of 20. but in the end, yeah, it's work.
2: It
4: You've
2: is.
4: Got to think about it. You've got to plan. You've got to do those things.
2: Mm-hmm.
4: So describe for us mm-hmm. the not a breeze category of what
2: sure.
4: it looks like.
2: Yes. Parents have a responsibility. Once you sign up to homeschool, you now have to actually do the work.
3: Yeah, it's a lifestyle.
2: It is a lifestyle.
4: That may be where I went, okay.
2: Right. But what I say is, I think a lot more parents would try homeschooling if they knew how great it was, all the blessings. It is worth any sacrifice that you make. With that being said, you need to, you know, find a curriculum. You need to hopefully find a community, a co-op, something to be involved in. But the days aren't that bad. It's not an 8-hour day. And you can still have a life. You don't die just because you're choosing to homeschool. I think that there's a lot of just myths out there about what your day looks like.
4: Yeah.
2: We have so much fun. And I find that I'm a more relaxed, happy mom when I'm home with my kids all day than I was in that 1-hour rush to get them out the door to preschool, or during the bewitching hour before dinner when they are trying to do homework and I had papers to sign and a lunch to pack. I'm like, when there's no external pressures, somewhere they have to be every day, somebody else they have to show up for, I feel like our rhythm of our life just became so much more enjoyable.
4: No, that's good.
2: Yeah.
4: You mentioned in the book how it taught you better patience.
2: Mm-hmm.
4: And what I loved about that is how God works on all ends of this equation.
2: Absolutely.
4: Those things that are maybe needing development within the parents'
2: right?
4: emotions and spiritual
2: yes.
4: area. Speak to that, how it gave you more patience, which
2: yes.
4: is a good thing. It's one of the fruits of
2: it
4: the
2: is.
4: Spirit.
2: It is. Well, I talk in the book about some of the biggest reasons, the most common reasons people give for not choosing to homeschool. And one of them I often hear is, oh, my son and I, or my daughter and I, butt heads, you know, or I don't have the patience. And I say, those are two reasons that you should really consider homeschooling, because, you know, I say when you have a weak muscle, you want to lift weights, you want to build that muscle. Well, in the same way, if you're lacking patience, do something about it. This is a character
4: quality.
2: This
4: is so contrary to modern Christianity. I mean, we don't like doing that.
2: Right? So do it for that reason, because I've seen myself grow so much in character and in faith because I chose to homeschool.
4: Yeah. That's fantastic. In the 20 reasons, and we're going to keep weaving in and out of that, but you mentioned too, efficiency and flexibility.
2: Oh, yeah.
4: That children can experience in that way.
2: Mm-hmm.
4: I think one issue that my oldest had, he's a STEM student,
2: mm-hmm.
4: you know, he's just finishing pre-med, he wants to be a neurosurgeon or researcher, so he's on it.
2: Yeah.
4: And he is quite on it.
2: Yes.
4: And very disciplined, but he just did not like the rigidity of this charter school.
2: Sure.
4: And he fought it, and I would say the lack of flexibility in that
2: yes.
4: regard irritated him. Mm-hmm. And he didn't thrive in that environment right. academically because of it, in part.
2: Yes. Some students like a rigid schedule, and you can give them that as homeschoolers. But some prefer more freedom, more mm-hmm. flexibility. As I mentioned, my two oldest sons went away to college, and both of them studied science and math. One majored in data analytics. One was mechanical engineering. And both of them would say they were very well prepared through homeschooling. And I think that that flexibility was a big part of it. They were able to get internships. They were able to study the things on the side. One of them was learning to code a computer in ninth grade just because he found it fascinating and he had the time to do that. So I think flexibility is huge. And then, of course, my last two sons are both athletes. One is a professional surfer. One is hoping to be a professional golfer. And that, too, gives them flexibility to work their school schedule around their sports.
4: It's so good. Yeah. Hey, also, you mentioned the book, the number of health benefits that your homeschooled child derives being in a home environment. Speak to that, because those are things we don't normally think about.
2: Right. Well, we all know that anxiety and depression has been on the rise for years, and homeschooled kids just have a environment that they are able to, one, not deal with a lot of the pressures and the things that are causing anxiety and depression. But when something comes up, they also have a space that they can deal with that. If you need to get extra help, if you need more sleep, which most kids do, and that leads us to the sleep topic itself, which is huge. Homeschoolers on average get 90 minutes more sleep per night than a traditional school child. And I loved finding out that scientifically, the melatonin in childhood actually shifts during the teenage years and begins to peak in the early morning hours as a teenager. So right when most kids are having to get up to go to school is when really some of their deepest sleep is happening. My boys loved finding this out because they're like, see, I need to sleep in more. But having a homeschool lifestyle allows kids to sleep when they need to sleep. I still try to get my kids up early. We're about efficiency too. But if they need to sleep a little extra, they can.
4: You know, I was going to highlight that because mm-hmm. we've had Christian psychologists on the program saying public school is just not structured for for teenagers.
2: Right.
4: You also believe homeschooling helps prep children for real life. Yeah. Again, that sounds contrary to what we hear from anti-homeschooling people.
2: Right.
4: So how in the world does it help with real life? Seriously?
2: Sure. Well, I know that for me, when I dreamt of sending kids to school, it was partly because I had this home and life that I knew I had to run. But what I found was having kids home changed everything because, sure, when they're little, they can't help a lot, but pretty soon they start to take on some chores. They start to see we raise chickens, so they're out managing some of the things on the property. They're seeing the things it takes for my husband and I to run a home and have a life, and pretty soon they're a part of that. But I think that because of that, it's not like home is this adult place and kids go away to school and then come back. It's really they slowly begin to become a part of the home and start to see what it takes to run a home so that when they leave the home one day, they have a better understanding, more mature concept of that.
4: You know, we kind of breezed by this early on in our discussion today, but this idea of indoctrination that occurs in schools and the need for parents today to be much more on their toes about it, I want to get into that a little bit. And the fact that your child's faith development is so much more secure, not guaranteed, you know, but more secure in predictable outcomes that your child will love the Lord and follow the Lord if you're able to continue to shape that worldview, which, you know, again, you talk to the teachers' unions and others that are really on to the indoctrination issues. That's why they don't want you to homeschool, because they want those kids to be able to learn all of the gender stuff and everything else that's occurring. Speak to you and Dave, your husband's alertness to this, and one of the reasons you didn't want to put your kids in that kind of situation.
2: Well, I think this is one of those topics that is becoming more and more apparent, even in the past couple of years. And again, you already said it, but I say to the people out there who say, well, I did fine in public school. I just want to remind parents that the world is different literally year by year. So I think we develop more of a awareness of this as our kids grew up. But giving kids a biblical worldview is huge. If they make it through high school with their faith intact, now they're going to leave the home. And whether they're in a college, university setting or workforce, they're going to hear a lot of voices and a lot of messaging. And so we want to make sure our kids understand what they believe and why they believe before they leave the home. And I think it's going to be really hard to do that in those hours when kids go to school and then they have sports and clubs and all the things. And if you're trying to give them a biblical worldview, it's going to be really difficult to do. And then they're away at school where we know kids are more likely to become like the company they keep. So even if they have that faith growing up, if they are surrounded all day by teachers with their philosophies, whatever that might be, sometimes good, not always, with their peers and all the messaging that is now becoming more and more normal in the schools, it's a dangerous place to be.
4: Well, in part, you're going to attempt then to unwind that damage spiritually. Mm-hmm. You're going to spend a lot of time as a parent, sometimes successfully, sometimes not successfully, because they're going to think, oh, you're such an ogre, and you don't understand mom and dad, and the world's different from the world you grew up in, and I need to be accepting of, you know, that's all, I'm just running the arguments through my head.
2: Yes, but, well, and that's why I say that if you are going to send your child to a traditional school, I would really encourage Christian parents to really have a missionary mentality. I mean, take it that serious. It is no small thing. So you really want to have those conversations and you really want to prepare them well because you don't know what they're facing every day when they leave the home.
4: Yeah. One of the things we noticed here at Focus on the Family is not the lack. There are some things out there. I don't want to present it that way. But we felt like the faith development segment from homeschoolers could use a little more boosting and some attention. And so one of the things that we have done, we did this series with Ray Vanderlaan over 28 years now. I mean, there's so much content in there. But he's a high school teacher. And so thankfully, we were able to get in with another group and basically film his semester and then cut that down into segments so that high school students could be a part of his class, at least digitally. And that's available now. It's a curriculum that we've done with Ray Vanderlaan. We affectionately call him RVL. And RVL, he just brings in kind of the right, appropriate understanding of Scripture. He comes from an Eastern mindset. He studied at Yeshiva University, so he has the Jewish understanding of the Scriptures. And it comes alive, and young people love it because it's so much meatier, if I could say it that way, than what you normally get at Sunday schools. But how to develop these kids spiritually. You've looked at it. What did you think of it?
2: I have looked at it. I'm planning on having my ninth grader use that next year for his Bible curriculum. Yeah. I think it is compelling, excellent. I think it's such good content. I highly recommend it.
4: Yeah, that's great. I appreciate that recognition. Yes. I mean, Ray does a great job.
2: I so enjoyed watching.
4: One of the things that successful homeschooling parents need is a good support system because there's a lot going on. You're juggling a lot. Yes. What does that look like for you?
2: Yes, I think it's like everything. Depending on where you live, you're going to find different resources. In Hawaii, when my boys were young, we were part of a homeschool co-op, and that really encouraged me in the early years. And there's so many different ways to approach homeschooling, from charter programs to co-ops to hybrid. So wherever you live, there's going to be something. Your church probably has other homeschoolers. So I just encourage people to really link arms and find like-minded families and encourage one another because we do need that.
4: You know, Monica, I'm mindful right at the end here. Like you, Jean was able to be home like Dina. All three of us had that good experience where mom could be at home. I'm mindful that there are many moms that are single-parent moms. And they've got to work, and doing homeschooling would be a burden. And I just want to recognize this is not a guilt trip in that regard. You've got to manage your environment. You've got to know what to do. But I think the bottom line for all of us, no matter what our marital structure is or situation, if we're blessed to have an intact bio mom and dad family, that's great. But if something has happened to where that is not in place, what would you suggest for that single parent mom? Are there things that she can do?
2: Sure.
4: She's probably got to be better organized, but she could probably do some homeschooling with good help.
2: Right. That's an important question. And in the resources of the book, I've got quite a few links to places where working moms, single parents can find out more about those who are doing it. And there's usually a way. It's going to take a little sacrifice, a little work, but there's usually a way, and not always. God knows. He knows what's going on in your life. None of it's a surprise to him. But there are some awesome people out there who are coming alongside single parents and working parents and saying, let's get creative. Let's get resourceful. Let me help you. There's a way you can do it.
4: Monica, it's so good to have you with us. Thanks for making the effort to be here.
2: You bet. Thanks for having me.
3: And thank you for joining us as well. We hope you found this conversation helpful and informative. 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
0: What a night! I absolutely loved the concert. And how good were those cocktails? It's late and I have to drive to Richmond. I have to work in the morning.
5: How much have you had to drink?
0: 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It'll be fine. I know the road. Let's go.
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2: What a night. I absolutely loved the concert. And how good were those cocktails? It's late and I have to drive to Richmond. I have to work in the morning.
3: How much have you had to drink?
2: Just a few. It'll be fine. I know the road. Let's go.
3: I've had the best time tonight. I cannot wait to do that. Watch out!
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0: I'm David Wood with another Sports Moment. Today we head to Ireland and a sport that dates back over 3,000 years, hurling. Hurling is a sport played by men and is a field sport played with a wooden stick, the hurley, and a small hard ball. The ball can be hit while on the ground or in the air, and you can only run while the ball is being balanced or bounced on your hurley. After taking four steps, players must pass, score or throw and re-catch the ball. Hurling was a demonstration sport in the 1904 Olympic Games in St. Louis, Missouri. It's one of Ireland's native Gaelic games. It shares a number of features with Gaelic football, such as the field, the goals, the number of players, and much of the terminology. It shares a common Gaelic root with the sport of shinty, which is played predominantly in Scotland. With another Sports Moment, I'm David Wood.
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How do you cope with change and uncertainty? Do you like to have things neatly planned and organised? Or are you more of a free spirit? These are times when things we took for granted are being shaken. The price of fuel is through the roof. Climate change and the adjustments we're going to have to make look like having a pretty significant impact. And what about basic like food prices? Are these changes passing or permanent? Tough times don't make us. They reveal us. They teach us a lot about ourselves, what our lives are founded on, and what our core beliefs and attitudes are. That is, if we're brave enough to look. Crisis is opportunity, both individually and as a nation. We have an amazing country and people. In fact, I don't think we appreciate just how good yet. This will be an opportunity for us to shine. But the days ahead will also reveal what our hopes and dreams are founded on. What about yours?

Let me count my blessings. One life, two children, three time, four dreaming, five senses, six words. I've

When I'm lost, I'm still close to gold, cause I found my treasure in you, and that's priceless spending. Now let me count my blessings. One life, two children, free time, four dreams, five senses, six

One life, two children, free time, four dreams, five senses, six words. I found my treasure in you. One life, two children, free time, four dreams, five senses.

0: What do you reckon about hypocrites? Say one thing, do another. Does that get under your skin? So why is it we seem to have this interesting tendency to conveniently excuse the indiscretions of those we love and accept, yet criticise or easily judge those we don't? It's quite a contradiction, isn't it? It's inspirational looking at Jesus. He had this uncanny knack of not falling for that kind of stuff. In fact, most of the people he helped weren't even the same race and were judged as unacceptable by society or the religious elite. Jesus met them right where they were, without criticism or judgment, to bring love and healing. So often our way seems to be consumed by who's right, who's wrong, who's in, who's out. We don't see the world as it is, we see it as we are. But His way with you is your right to be loved and accepted just as you are. Question is, will you give Him the same opportunity?
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0: Hey, this is Ben Windle with another Life Minute. One of the best illustrations of the effect of having a set of core principles to live by is a compass. A compass shows us exactly where north is. Now think of how this little instrument is used at sea. Even with the ocean all around and without any other bearings, a compass enables the crew to navigate the ship through fog, storms, and darkness. But without it, the boat can just drift aimlessly. Now, in our own lives, having a compass is vitally crucial to being able to navigate in life. A moral compass, a family compass, a spiritual compass, a relational compass, a financial compass. It will help us move through life in a sequential way. What does your life look like right now? How do you want your life to unfold over the next few years? Well, have a think about that and then think about the principles that will help you get there, because they will act as a compass to help you make major life decisions and navigate through the complexities of life. I'm Ben Windle.
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1: Politics can bring out the best and the worst in people. In a recent article, a prominent Australian politician was quoted as saying, "I'm a hater. Part of the tribalness of politics is to really dislike the other side with intensity. I hope my little boy hates a Liberal Prime Minister. I grew up in a family that used to hate Bob Menzies." While you can argue this is just about politics, it is such an unhelpful attitude for our community. There is no sense in hating. It's just allowing bitterness to fester in our lives and undermine our families and community. Hating at its heart is self-centered thinking and a lack of discipline and self-control. Jesus is almost universally accepted as a great teacher and leader, and he was clear about hating. Get rid of it. In fact, at one stage, Jesus tells us, "Love your enemies and pray for those who persecute you." It may not be good advice for politics, but it's a great strategy for life.
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And all her friends tell her she's so pretty. And she'd be a whole lot prettier if she smiled once in a while.

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It's hard to play a gig in this town, keep a straight face. And it seems like everybody's got a plan. It's kinda like

0: Too many couples live with unresolved issues. When there's too many unresolved issues, resentment often builds up. Built up resentment potentially affects the love and affection in a relationship. Many couples come to agreement that there are some issues which can never be resolved, and they decide to leave them. However, when negative issues are on your mind to such a degree that they affect the way you function in other areas of your life, like work or in the home, it is at this point that some couples choose to enter counseling. In a counseling session, a relationship-trained psychotherapist with skill and patience can create a safe place where issues can be resolved. Through counseling, couples can discover their triggers, their defensiveness, and where their strong reactive emotions are located, and other issues that counter productive discussion. This is relationship psychotherapist Hans Kelder.
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We didn't plan it or necessarily mean for it to happen. They've just got our number. They may be the last person we or our family or friends would have expected. They may be considered unrespectable, but we're overwhelmed and transfixed with them all the time. It may be that we've known them or known of them for years, or maybe they are a chance encounter one summer's night. Either way, our extraordinary sudden love and adoration for them catches even us by surprise.

0: For many of us, our coming to believe in Jesus is just like this. We were the last ones to think that we would take a step of faith and fall madly in love with the carpenter from Galilee. But now he enthuses our whole life, and we cannot help but keep coming back to him again and again.
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1: In this bulletin, cybersecurity concerns in WA's universities and the province of Alberta to vote on separating from Canada. Good morning, I'm Jaden James. Labor's budget woes continue as a senior MP admits there are real concerns about the government's tax changes. Michael Packie has more.
2: The Prime Minister has been crisscrossing the country trying to sell his budget measures on capital gains, negative gearing and trusts. The government has been blindsided by the level of criticism, especially among small business owners. Many argue the move to scrap the 50% capital gains tax discount will damage investment. Labor MP Andrew Charlton belled the cat during a TV interview.
3: The point that many small businesses have been making is valid.
2: Opposition leader Angus Taylor argues the government's budget is in tatters and it needs to abandon all changes.
4: We need an axe. These taxes must go.
2: Labor is expected to pass its capital gains and negative gearing reforms with the help of the Greens, but concedes more work is needed on trusts. Michael Packie reporting.
1: Tributes are continuing for a serving Victorian police officer who died while travelling in South America. 52-year-old Sergeant Matt Payton died after falling into an embankment off the Incan Trail in Peru. He is survived by his wife and three children. Payton's family have released a statement saying they're shattered, describing him as witty and clever. WA's Auditor General has found the state's universities and TAFEs continue to have cybersecurity weaknesses. The summary looks into 9 campuses across WA and how they implement and operate general computer controls. Auditor General Coraline Spencer says the majority of weaknesses identified last year remain unresolved. She says the education sector remains an attractive target for both cyber criminals due to valuable research data and personal information. The oil-rich Canadian province of Alberta will hold a vote in October on whether to start the legal process for a binding referendum to separate from Canada. It's the first test to the country's unity in 30 years. Tensions with Ottawa have simmered for years, particularly over natural resources. NATO has welcomed President Donald Trump's announcement that the US will send an extra 5,000 troops to Poland, a week after the Pentagon cancelled a planned deployment of 4,000 troops to the country. In sport, for the first time in Fremantle's history, the Dockers have won 10 AFL games in a row after beating the Saints by 30 points at Optus Stadium. Fremantle finished the game with a 6-goal burst in the fourth quarter. The final score, Fremantle 16-8, 104, to St Kilda 11-8, 74. And earlier last night, Richmond beat Essendon by 17 points at the MCG. The Tigers now moving into 17th position on the ladder, with Essendon now at the bottom. And in the NRL, the Canterbury Bulldogs have turned it around and had a 10-point win over the Melbourne Storm, 30-20. That's the latest news in sport. I'm Jaden James.
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7: Hawks player Josh Ward says he is sad Hawthorn will stop playing home matches in Tasmania after 2027, following last night's game at York Park. The state government and Labor are trading blows over the health budget, with both sides claiming the numbers prove their case. And a mobile sauna will soon operate at Hobart's Long Beach after the city's planning authority approved the proposal. For more of the latest and to be notified when news breaks in your area, download the free Pulse Tasmania app today.
5: Pulse Tasmania. News that's Tassie as.
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8: 6:05 today, 17 degrees, mainly fine. Tomorrow, partly cloudy, 9 to 18. And back to work Monday, 11 to 15 and a few showers. Sunrise this morning's at 7:20.

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1: I've got so much to be thankful for. Look, I got a roof and a bed.

Forrest Frank is thankful at 6:15. Let's talk hockey, ice hockey that is. The National Hockey League Conference Finals are in the Stanley Cup at the moment at 10 a.m. today. Avalanche and Golden Knights game 2, and tomorrow at 9 a.m. the Hurricanes and Canadiens in game 2. Major League Baseball, the Phillies and Guardians and Reds and Cardinals, first up at 8:40. 9 a.m. the Yankees and the Rays, the Blue Jays and the Pirates, the Marlins and the Mets. 9:15 games today, the Red Sox and Twins, Orioles and Tigers, Braves and Nationals. 9:45, the Royals and the Mariners. 11:40, the Angels and the Rangers. Diamondbacks and Rockies, Padres and Athletics. And at 12:15, the Giants and the White Sox. Also triathlon this weekend at the Port Stephens Triathlon Festival and the 2026 T100 World Tour event, which is being held in Spain. Next week, it's the 2026 World Triathlon Championships in Italy.

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24 past six. Sanctus Real and the Face of Love. Rugby roundup time on the program. 2026 Super Rugby season, penultimate round today at 2:30. Pacifica and the Reds. 5 o'clock, Hurricanes and Highlanders. 7:30, Force and Fiji Drua. Final round starts next Friday night with the Crusaders and the Hurricanes at 5 and the Reds and the Fiji Drua at 7:30. On the local scene, Tasmanian Rugby Union, the five-time team premiership competition is up to round 4 and today it's Launceston and Harlequins and Taroona and Devonport with Glenorchy the side this weekend with the bye. And also 5 teams across in the championship. Today, Taroona 2 play Burnie, Easts play Hutchins, UTAS and Launceston 2 have the bye. Rugby league split round with the State of Origin at Stadium Australia on Wednesday night. Just the 2 games at 5:30 today, Dragons and Warriors. And at 7:30, it's Manly and the Titans. Tomorrow at 4, there is a game. I forgot that one. Cowboys and Rabbitohs at 4 o'clock. And then midweek Wednesday, New Zealand and Queensland at Stadium Australia. Before round 12 starts next Friday night, the Sharks and Manly. We will fight.

0: child. Blessing off our old child right on 6:30 on a Saturday morning, 23rd day of May. And weather-wise around the state, showers is the word with the exception of Hobart. Burnie 16, Devonport 16, Launceston 18, St Helens 17. Strawn mainly fine apart from the chance of a shower in 18, and Hobart mainly fine, top of 17.
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This is relationship psychotherapist Hans Kelder. There are few couples who are complementary in the area of affection. From just small touches to lovemaking, people have differing needs and desires. A good rule to have in mind for this is pleasure rather than pressure. If affection produces pleasure, it is more likely to be both given and received. For many women, it is important that they feel emotionally calm before they can relax into physical calmness and then pleasure. They often need to experience intimacy at an emotional level before they can relax into intimacy at a physical level. This may require some time for them to talk with their husbands, who in turn need to listen with empathy and understanding. Affection given with no agenda, but purely to make the other person feel pleasure, can potentially revitalize the feelings of appreciation, warmth, and love.

Round 20 to 7, Danny Gokey. Haven't seen it yet as we have a look at the athletics, the Ottawa Marathon this weekend, the Cape Town City Marathon and the Lima Marathon. So quite a few marathons on the world stage this weekend. The 2026 Commonwealth Games coming up in Glasgow, July 23 to August the 2nd. Tennis, the ATP events are in Hamburg and Geneva with the French Open starting Monday. The WTA have been in Strasbourg and Morocco and move on to the clay, the French Open coming up on Monday.

Band Reeves there with Outrun You, getting closer to the 7 o'clock news, sport and weather. Cycling, the Giro d'Italia for 2026 is up to stage 14. Women's Premier League Hockey Round 7 on Turf 2. OHA and University 11:45. Northwest Grads Diamondbacks 1:15. Canterbury and Derwent at 2:45. And the Men's on Turf 1 at 11:45. Northwest Grads and Diamondbacks 1:15. Canterbury and Derwent and OHA and University to wrap it up in the afternoon at 2:45.

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1: In this bulletin, a federal court judge under investigation and the bomber suffering multiple injuries. Good morning, I'm Jaden James. A federal court judge remains under investigation regarding alleged conflicts of interest with his judicial obligations. Carolee Katsimbanis reports.
2: A secret police task force is now probing the alleged business deal involving a judge, his socialite ex-wife and her freight company to sell Penfolds Grange to Chinese naval officers. SMH The Age has uncovered how nearly a decade ago, a multi-agency police task force secretly scrutinised Sydney-based Judge Alexander Street, who also happened to be a reservist Navy commander. Australian Federal Police also never advised the then Attorney General George Brandis about the police concerns, meaning the scandal remained buried. Carolee Katsimbanis reporting.
1: The final group of Australian women and children linked to Islamic State have left a Syrian detention camp and are bound for Australia. Seven women and 14 children are currently in Damascus after departing the Al-Roj camp where they have lived for the past 7 years. One of Melbourne's top legal experts says he's been left shocked by a gag order blocking the publication of a high-level government corruption report involving former Premier Daniel Andrews. It means for the first time the case will go ahead behind closed doors. For top lawyer Justin Quill, it's a first.
3: There's very few cases that have been this secret and this secretive. I usually know who the parties are. I was standing next to two barristers making submissions and I didn't know who they were acting for. That's a first for me.
1: The IBAC report relates to a dispute between the Andrews government, the CFA and the United Firefighters Union from a decade ago. A group of Australian farmers will donate 500 tonnes of surplus wheat to Sudan to help alleviate famine in the African nation. Grain of Hope is trying to raise $1 million to ship the grain to the conflict zone in a bid to help feed around 45,000 Sudanese. One of the founders, Patricia Garcia, believes there should be a permanent arrangement to send excess produce overseas.
4: We should have a moral obligation that we need to be able to find that with a country that has so much wheat, we should not be in a position to feel that we can't contribute to trying to address situations where people have absolutely nothing.
1: Sudan has suffered famine since the civil war began in 2023. In sport, AFL carnage at the MCG with three players sent to hospital. Essendon the worst hit with skipper Andy McGrath and Archie May among the injured. McGrath a broken jaw and May with suspected broken ribs. Richmond's key forward stocks also hit hard. Bombers coach Brad Scott making it clear it was hard to take positives out of the 18-point loss.
5: You know, we're in a situation that we don't want to be in and we've got to keep fighting, but it's given the circumstances, the players fought to the end and gave themselves a chance to win and fell just short.
1: Also last night, the Dockers beat the Saints by 30 points. That's the latest news in sport. I'm Jaden James.
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8: The Very Short Film Festival is heading to Hobart State Cinema this weekend for 3 days of screenings and awards. A University of Tasmania study has found gentoo penguins are actually 4 distinct species and not one, presenting major conservation implications. And Tasmania's tourism industry has welcomed parts of the state budget but warned visitor numbers are expected to dip given global uncertainty. For more of the latest and to be notified when news breaks in your area, download the free Pulse Tasmania app today.
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9: 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Praise to be the Lord my rock who trains my hands for war and my fingers for battle.
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9: It is 5 minutes past seven and time to have a look at the weather for Hobart. We are expecting a maximum today of 17 degrees. Tomorrow, partly cloudy, 9 to 18. And back to work Monday, a few showers, 11 to 15. Sun up in the next 15 minutes.

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1: One of my favourite movies is Cast Away with Tom Hanks. For me, it's not a survival movie, it's a fantasy movie. I sometimes wish I had his life. A beach all to myself, some peace and quiet, a good friend in Wilson that doesn't say too much. There's something within us that desires a little bit of solitude. Maybe the deserted island has its downsides, but your soul craves solitude and silence. We are wired to retreat from the noise and busyness, even if it's turning off the phone for an hour or walking along the beach at sunrise. In this ever-connected world, we really need to detach now and then. If you feel guilty for doing so, or like you don't deserve a break, remember Jesus often took off by himself just to pray and be alone. If it's good enough for Jesus, it's good enough for you.
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Netball, it's Pride Round locally this weekend, rounds 15 and 16. Today at 12:30, Hawks and Corana, 3:30, Cavs and Southeast Suns, 6:30, Devon and Kingston Blues. Waratah have the bye today. Then tomorrow, it's Cavs and Waratah at 11:30, Devon and Southeast Suns at 12:30, and at 2:30, the Hawks and the Kingston Blues, Corana have the bye. Moving on to Super Netball, First Nations round. This weekend, the Giants will be taking on the Thunderbirds at Ken Rosewell Arena Saturday at 5. Then at 7 in Melbourne at John Cain, the Melbourne Mavericks and Sunshine Coast Lightning. In Brisbane on Sunday, the Firebirds and the West Coast Fever at 2. And then at 4 o'clock to wrap up the round again at John Cain Arena, the Melbourne Vixens and the New South Wales Swift. Also during the week, Netball Australia released its volunteering policy, and that will be in place for the next 3 years, seeking to support many volunteers in the sport of netball. No,

0: 20 past 7, Josiah Queen there with Judas. On to the sport of golf now. We have on the US Tour the Byron Nelson and on the DP World Tour the Saddle Open in Belgium. Next weekend it's Live Korea. Also next weekend the Thine Trophy and North versus South events. Over the June long weekend there are two events. There's the New Norfolk Too Good event and the traditional Swansea June long weekend is back. And entries close in the next week.
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0: Firefly there, he weeps. 28 past 7. Weather for Perth, fine and 18. Adelaide, mainly fine and 21. Alice Springs, some light showers and 21. And Darwin, fine and 31. Showers for Brisbane and Sydney, 25 and 22 respectively. Overcast in Canberra and 17. Melbourne, sunny and 19. And mainly fine and 17 for Hobart today.
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Angus and Julia Stone are getting on the big jet plane as we check out the sporting history around the world. 1932, an Australian cyclist, Hubert Opperman, set world pace records at the Melbourne Motor Dome. 1968, AC Milan picked up the 8th European Cup Winners' Cup. And in 1979, the first edition of the Wisden Cricket Monthly was produced.

Hope isn't just a word, it's a promise. Music and moments that lift your soul. Ultra 106.5. I declare and I

Ray there, and there will be joy, and there will be joy when we celebrate birthdays this morning, and it's the birthdays of Rubens Barrichello, the Brazilian Formula One driver, who's 52, American golfer Pat Hurst, 55, English cricket batsman Graham Hicks, 70, and David Graham, winner of the US PGA Championship of 1979 and the US Open of 1981. The Australian golfer today marks a milestone, turning 80.

0: Hi there, mums. Take a breather. It's Vanessa here with your Mummy Minute. There is a logic unique to little boys that's all about asserting themselves. One day, little man picks Bear in the Big Blue House DVD, then says, "Oh, not that one. That is not a good show." "What do you mean? It's Bear. Of course it's a good show," I protest. "It is for really little kids, and I am not a little kid anymore." "Well, we won't watch it then." "No, I am a big boy. I can watch whatever I like." Apparently, every moment is a good opportunity for your will and your will only to be exercised. Mum just wanted to encourage you today. You're doing great as your child tests the limits of who he is. You're special to your kids and special to us for looking after them. Thanks for being a mum.
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0: Steen, I want to stay here. 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
1: Happy birthday, happy birthday, happy birthday.
0: And when I say someone, I mean someone, the one nominee. Sally Medwin got nominated by Miriam. Happy birthday, Sal. What a treat and a pleasure you are. Have a fabulous day. Much love from your friends, the Grices. And Sal, you'll be having a great day come Monday because you'll be able to pop into station sponsor Treetown Franklin to pick up a birthday cake to celebrate your birthday today.

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1: In this bulletin, Victoria's political leaders pitching their election promises and Queensland's mental health levy under scrutiny. Good morning, I'm Jaden James. The Victorian Labor and Liberal Party faithful are preparing to gather for their annual state conferences, Stephanie Wacklowick reports.
2: Premier Jacinta Allan will unveil a plan to offer 2,000 apprenticeships at the revived State Electricity Commission as part of a pre-election push. The Premier will make the announcement during the two-day State Labor Conference in front of rank-and-file members and unions. The SEC would offer the apprenticeships over 4 years across two training facilities in Melbourne and regional Victoria, with the first intake in January 2027. Meantime, the state opposition has revived its 2022 promise to pour 25% of all new infrastructure spending into projects including schools, hospitals and roads in regional Victoria. Stephanie Wacklowick, Melbourne.
1: An audit office report has found Queensland's billion-dollar mental health levy is being mismanaged with almost no financial oversight. The audit revealed the payroll tax surcharge, which raised $1.2 billion over 3 years, lacks a coordinated system to track where the money is going or how it benefits Queenslanders. Health Minister Tim Nicholls has expressed his disappointment, accusing the former government of failing to establish proper authority. The country's peak psychiatry body has launched new training to help address youth mental health issues. Government data shows teenagers aged 12 to 17 are the highest users of specialised community mental health services. The RANZCP says psychiatrists can now dedicate their careers to that age group.
3: Over the course of the last couple of decades, really, there's been an increasing awareness of what a critical period of development the youth period is.
1: In the last 10 years, psychostimulant prescriptions for 12 to 17-year-olds have nearly quadrupled. Overseas, Russian President Vladimir Putin has ordered a military response following a deadly drone strike on a student dormitory in occupied territory. Moscow claims the overnight attack killed 6 people, injured dozens, and left 15 others unaccounted for. Ukraine's military has denied targeting civilians, stating its forces instead struck the headquarters of an elite Russian drone command unit. In the AFL, Fremantle has recorded its 10th straight win, with a 6-goal last quarter burst to dispose of St Kilda by 30 points. The win sets the Dockers up for next week's blockbuster clash with the reigning premiers Brisbane. As for the Saints, coach Ross Lyon pinning his hopes on the youngsters.
4: Our young players just saw the consistency you need tonight. But again, collectively, we're in the game, so we just got to get better method. Because I think our intent was pretty good and we came up short.
1: Meanwhile, pressure is mounting on Bombers coach Brad Scott, with the Tigers winning by 18 points in last night's Cellar Dwellers match. That's the latest news in sport. I'm Jaden James.
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5: Launceston's Elphin Sports Centre will receive an extra $2.1 million for accessibility upgrades in the state budget. Tasmania's peak architecture body has backed plans to redevelop the Dowsing Point Defence site for up to 1,000 new homes. And Tasmania's new Building Tasmania department will officially start operating on July the 2nd, replacing the Department of State Growth. 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
8: Time to check out the weather for Hobart. We are expecting a maximum today of 17 degrees. Tomorrow, partly cloudy, 9 to 18. Back to work Monday. Showers developing, 11 to 15. And we're into the third of the 4 hours of the Sports Breakfast with Calvin Harris and Ellie Goulding's outside.

Quarter past eight, halfway through the sports breakfast with Franny Cash there and a good woman. In basketball, NBL South, the teams are on the road. The Hobart is going to Eltham tonight, Ballarat tomorrow, and the Northern Force are on the road to Geelong tonight and then backing up in Frankston tomorrow. NBA Conference Finals at 10:30, Game 3, Spurs and Thunder. Tomorrow at 10 o'clock, the Cavaliers and Knicks also in Game 3.

0: A little past 20 past 8 with Jason Castro and Stay This Way. Turning our attention to cricket, getting closer to the cricket summer as the footy season's almost halfway through. IPL cricket finals coming up in the next week. County cricket's well underway in the UK. Starting on Wednesday, Ireland and New Zealand will meet in a one-off test at Belfast. And then next Saturday, the Australian test team are in Rawalpindi to take on Pakistan.
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The human race, having fractured relationship with God, as in the Garden of Eden story, now seems hell-bent on demolishing the entire planet. The Millennium Ecosystem Report states that human activity, like its demand for food, fresh water, timber and fuel, is putting such a strain on the natural functions of Earth that the ability of the planet's ecosystem to sustain future generations can no longer be taken for granted. The report warns that almost two-thirds of the natural machinery that supports life on Earth is being degraded by human pressure. Backed by 1,360 scientists from 95 countries, it gives stark warning that the wetlands, forests, savannas, estuaries and other habitats that recycle air, water and nutrients are being irretrievably damaged. The Apostle Paul warns us that some people are Epicureans. Their life philosophy is eat, drink, and be merry, for tomorrow we die.

20-9, Jordan Sincere there with No Matter What. Round ball game. Locally, the NPL's back this weekend at 2:30, Southeast United and Ulverston. Clarence Zebras at home to Kingborough Lions and Riverside taking on South Hobart. Tomorrow, it's Launceston United and Glenorchy Knights. Over in the Women's Super League at 12:15 today, Launceston United host South Hobart. 2:30, Taroona and Devonport, 4:45, Riverside, Olympic and Glenorchy Knights, and tomorrow, the Kingborough Lions on Launceston City. The A-League Grand Final is on today at 6 o'clock. We'll have Auckland taking on Sydney.

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1: They say time heals, but I don't think that's true. It's been 3 years and it still feels new.

100 times. They don't make a map for a whole new life. I went the distance and I thought it looked different. What if the grieving just means I'll be happy?

0: actually today. It's 1 a.m. Monday Australian time that these games will be played. Manchester City and Aston Villa, Brighton and Manchester United, Fulham and Newcastle, Spurs and Everton, Liverpool and Brentford, Burnley and Wolves, Nottingham Forest and Bournemouth. We have West Ham and Leeds, Crystal Palace and Chelsea and Sunderland, Chelsea, Crystal Palace and Arsenal. And as you would have caught up during the week, Arsenal have picked up the title. They have a 5-point lead with one game to play and they're the premiers. Opposite end of the ladder, though, Burnley and Wolves will definitely be relegated. There are two other teams are fighting for that last spot. It's West Ham or Spurs, and that will depend on the result of the games at 1 a.m. tomorrow morning. And we're also 4 weeks out from the FIFA World Cup, kicking off on July 12.
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1: In this bulletin, the repatriation of more ISIS brides criticised, and Scott Pendlebury to make AFL history. Good morning, I'm Jaden James. The federal opposition maintains another group of women and children with links to Islamic State should be prevented from entering Australia. The seven women and 14 children have left a camp in Syria and are travelling to Damascus. From there, it's understood they'll fly home, with some potentially facing arrest when they arrive. Liberal leader Angus Taylor argues the group poses a security risk.
2: The government should be doing everything in its power to prevent these people from coming, because they turned their back on our country to support a terrorist organisation, one that has been guilty of extraordinary atrocities, including on Australians.
1: New polling reveals 39% of Australians believe the returning women should face immediate detention. Regional Victoria will secure a quarter of all state funding for schools, hospitals, roads and emergency services under a coalition government. The new policy to be unveiled today promises a 25% boost in spending. Nationals leader Danny O'Brien says for too long, Labor has ignored the bush.
3: Not a promise, not a name, not a target, but an actual guarantee to ensure that regional Victoria gets 25% of the infrastructure spend in Victoria. Whether it's things like the Mildura Hospital, the Traralgon Bypass, all of these sorts of issues, whether it's new schools that have not been built because we've seen so much money spent in Melbourne.
1: Meanwhile, Premier Jacinta Allan is unveiling a plan offering 2,000 apprenticeships at the revived State Electricity Commission as part of Labor's pre-election push. Overseas, the US Secretary of State says President Donald Trump has a plan ready if Iran refuses to reopen the Strait of Hormuz. Speaking in Sweden at a meeting of NATO foreign ministers, Marco Rubio says while there's been slight progress in peace talks with Iran, Washington has rejected any idea of a maritime tolling system on the strait.
4: And if it doesn't change, then the president's been clear he has other options. He prefers the negotiated option and having a good deal, but he himself has expressed, you know, concern that maybe that's not possible.
1: NATO has welcomed President Donald Trump's announcement that the US will send an extra 5,000 troops to Poland. In sport, Scott Pendlebury will make AFL history today, playing his record-breaking 433rd game. Pendlebury is currently equal with Brent Harvey on 432 games and will move to become the outright record holder when Collingwood goes up against West Coast this afternoon at the MCG. AFL legend Mick Malthouse says with only five other players reaching the 400-game milestone, the 38-year-old is a credit to the game.
5: The significance about those players that have made it, they've generally avoided long-term injury. They're very skilled, clearly. Generally, they're quick. Scotty's probably the slowest of that six, leg speed, but he's got the sharpest brain. And while that's running and while he can do that, I don't think age is a barrier.
1: Last night in the AFL, wins to the Dockers and Tigers. That's the latest news in sport. I'm Jaden James.
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7: Supercars driver Chaz Mostert has visited a Launceston school to run workshops on cyberbullying scams and online safety. A Hobart man has received a suspended prison sentence for a jealous attack at a Hobart nightclub that left his victim needing two surgeries. And the Very Short Film Festival is heading to Hobart State Cinema this weekend for 3 days of screenings and awards. 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
8: Time to have a look at the weather for Hobart today. Mainly fine 17. Tomorrow, partly cloudy 9 to 18. And rain developing on Monday. A few showers about and 11 to 15.

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No,

Sombers 12 to 12 at quarter past nine. Big weekend of motorsport. This weekend, the Tasmanian 440, the supercars at Simmons Plains, the Formula One in Canada this weekend, and the 110th running of the Indianapolis 500.

Luke Coombs there with the Fast Car. 28 minutes past 9 and time to be checking out the weather around the state. And shower seems to be the major word in front of most centres. Burnie 16, Devonport 16, showers Launceston 18, showers St Helens 17. Mainly fine though for the West Coast, Strawn 18 and for Hobart today with a top of 17 degrees. The Far East Movement and Rocketeer. Now before we have a look at AFL football. Here we go.

0: 25 to 10, mercy me there with Even If. Big round of AFL football, the second half of the Doug Nicholls round, round 11. Today, North Melbourne and the Gold Coast at Docklands, at Cadinia Park at 4:15 Geelong in Sydney. 4:35, the MCG, a sellout as Scott Pendlebury marks his milestone match against the West Coast. 7:30 tonight in Adelaide, Port Adelaide and Carlton. Two games Sunday at the Showgrounds in Sydney, GWS in Brisbane, and it's the Bulldogs and Melbourne to bring round 11 to a close at 3:15. This weekend we have the VFL round 8, Devils have a bye. VFLW round 2, the Devils also have a bye. SFL round 7, back into action this weekend with Brighton and Kingborough at Pontville. 3 o'clock, 3:30, Glenorchy and Lauderdale at KG5. And at 3:30, Clarence and North Hobart at Belrive. Round 7 of the Old Scholars at 2, Richmond and St Virgil's. University and OHA and Hutchins and Dosa. That's what's happening in AFL football today.
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G'day, it's Andy Kirk here. On October 4th, 1582, much of the Western Europe world went to sleep and woke up the next morning on October 15th. Where did these missing days go? 10 days in total. You see, it all had to do with problems in the calendar that was instituted 1628 years before by Julius Caesar. They were losing days because they had done the maths equation wrong. Pope Gregory XIII took matters in his own hand and he appointed a committee of calendar experts to fix the problem. So in October in 1582, 10 days were slashed out of the calendar. Reaction was mixed and the citizens of Germany rioted against the Pope, who they thought was trying to steal days off their lives. Some countries didn't accept the change for many years, creating massive confusion. But eventually everyone let go of the missing days and adopted the Gregorian calendar, which we still use today. You see, change is good. It's exactly what we need sometimes. Don't see it as a bad thing, but see it as a good thing. Embrace change. I'm Andy Kirk. Super Kids.

Joy Williams there with We, and we're going to have something to ponder from the world of sport today, and it's from Phil Jackson, the man who said, "The strength of a team is each individual member. The strength of each member is the strength of the team."

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If I could escape and recreate a place of my own. Stay tuned, news is next. 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
1: In this bulletin, a former Prime Minister warning of growing tensions between China and Taiwan and the US government releasing more UFO files. Good morning, I'm Jaden James. Federal Court Judge Alexander Street is under investigation over allegations of inappropriate conduct dating back to 2016. Chief Justice William Alstergren commissioned the probe after federal police recently handed over a decade-old confidential task force report. The police files reportedly scrutinised whether Judge Street improperly assisted his ex-wife with her freight company's legal disputes during a period when the business was linked to an unorthodox plan to sell wine to Chinese naval officers. Former US Ambassador Kevin Rudd has warned the risk of Chinese military action against Taiwan is increasing, despite diplomatic efforts. Speaking after his return to the Asia Society think tank, Mr. Rudd stated that while China has not yet surpassed America as the dominant world power, it continues to move towards seizing control of the island. A 48-year-old Queensland man is due to face court today following an investigation into extremist online posts, Toby Goff reports.
2: The Joint Counter-Terrorism Team arrested the Bowenville man yesterday, alleging he used an encrypted social media platform to encourage acts of politically motivated violence both in Australia and overseas. He's been charged with using a carriage service to menace, harass or cause offence, which carries a maximum 5-year prison sentence. Federal and state authorities say they'll continue to act early to disrupt violent ideologies online. Toby Goff reporting.
1: Overseas, detectives investigating Andrew Mountbatten Windsor says their inquiry could expand to include allegations of sexual misconduct. Thames Valley Police are clarifying that the investigation into misconduct in public office is broad and not limited to claims he shared confidential trade reports with Jeffrey Epstein. The force has renewed its appeal for witnesses to come forward, stating that any reports will be handled with care and sensitivity. A second set of government files on UFOs has been made public following a directive from US President Donald Trump. The release includes 50 videos and documents capturing mysterious objects from military sensors and civilian sightings. The Pentagon's Anomaly Resolution Office stated that none of the materials provide proof of alien life. In sport, the Bulldogs have snapped their 5-game losing streak with an emphatic 30-20 win over the Storm at home. Canterbury taking their golden opportunity with Melbourne missing star playmakers Cameron Munster and Harry Grant. Dogs coach Cam Seraldo applauding his team's resilience on the back of an injury-riddled season start.
3: We've had a few injuries over this opening period, but that's created opportunities for AJ Jones, Jack and Jed Ridden. And we're really, really proud of those guys that are coming in and debuting, coming through our pathway system and big part of our future.
1: Just 2 games today in the NRL, with the Dragons hosting the Warriors and the Sea Eagles taking on the Titans. That's the latest news in sport. I'm Jaden James.
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